100.9 The Creek, the sound and soul of Central Georgia. Welcome into 8 to Late. It's Matt back in with you after the long weekend. Hope you had a wonderful Labor Day, and I hope that you got a long weekend. Yours truly spent it at work for most of the weekend, and then yesterday working on a very special project. It has been a secret, but now the cat's out of the bag, so I'll go ahead and tell you right now. Yours truly and some other musicians from the Middle Georgia rock scene are going to be bringing you a big rock and roll show coming up next month, a night of Metallica. I mean, literally 2 hours of Metallica from the first album through the Black Album, and then a special Misfits tribute show, as well as the live debut of Midnight Steel. Too much rock almost for one stage, especially in one night. But I'll have details on that coming up here soon. But go ahead and mark it on your calendars. Friday, October 30th, Pub 96 down in Warner Robins, Georgia. Rock and roll is making a comeback, baby. We got a lot to go over this evening. A couple of program notes this week. It's looking like tomorrow, more than likely tomorrow during the 8 o'clock hour, we will have a big time special guest with us. You may know him from his days in the band Dokken. You may know him from his days with a gentleman named Ronnie James Dio. And for about 20 years now, he has been holding it down with the band Foreigner. I'm talking about bassist, vocalist, record producer extraordinaire Jeff Pilson joining the program. Talk about checking a big one off the box. So that's going to be really exciting. Foreigner are coming to Macon next week, and Jeff Pilson's going to talk all about their brand new powerhouse vocalist, the tour they're on, as well as in Foreigner news, the recent announcement of an Unplugged tour, which is going to be coming up here soon as well. So a lot to go over with Jeff, and we'll see if

We can break open the vault of his rock and roll history with questions about Dokken and Dio and all the other cool stuff he's done. I mean, the dude is a legend. So that should be on tomorrow. Also, Thursday night, 10 p.m., the Southern Rock Revival comes roaring back. Go ahead and put the word out. Let's grow the Southern Rock Revival. That way it just continues to get bigger and better each week. All right, enough of that out of the way. Let's go ahead and kick it off tonight. We've got William Prince doing the honors. This is called Easier and Harder.

100.9 The Creek, the Sounding Soul of Central Georgia. That was Guy Clark with Rita Ballou. Up next on the program, we've got Ray Wiley Hubbard begging the age-old question, dog or wolf?

100.9 The Creek, the sound and soul of Central Georgia. That was Ray Wiley Hubbard with Dog or Wolf. We've only got 53 days left until Halloween. How exciting is that? As we get to this time of year, you know, it starts getting exciting. The days get a bit shorter and all of a sudden, you know, the decorations come out and the grocery store, of course, is completely full of pumpkins and candy. But I want to lean on the audience. Let's get into the spirit here on the program. Send me in your top five scary movies, especially if they're related to Halloween, the holiday, not necessarily the franchise, but I'll take both. Give me your top five scary reads and give me your top five favorite Halloween related songs. It could be songs from a movie soundtrack. It could be songs that deal with Halloween specifically, or it could be songs that that deal with classic characters from Halloween or spooky literature. Frankenstein, the Wolfman, Dracula, etc., etc. So top five movies, books, or reads, and songs. Drop me a line over at the Creek Facebook page, Attention 8 to Late, or Attention Matt, or you could just put top five and drop me your top five of all three categories. And what we'll do over the

0: next few weeks, each week we will highlight the top five. I'll go through and count all these up, tally them up, and we'll have the reader's list of top five. I'll have my own personal list, and we'll compare our notes on these top fives, and that'll give us really all the way into October. And by the time we get to October, man, the thrills and chills will just keep on coming, right? So that's the assignment, top five horror or scary movies, books or reads, it can be short stories, and top five songs related to Halloween or scary seasonal stuff. So there you go. Drop me a line. We'll be right back in here after the break. You're listening to 8 to Late coming your way this Tuesday night on the Sound and Soul of Central Georgia. It's 100.9 The Creek.
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3: Hi, this is Wes Griffith from the Mayhem Group. This is a very special year for us because the Rookery, born July 1st, 1976, is celebrating 50 years. The previous year, the Macon Mall opened, which changed the face of downtown virtually overnight. Original owners, Sandy Taylor, Jewett Tucker, and Ralph Skipper, had quite the challenge ahead, but they would persevere as downtown began to shutter its windows. The Rookery became a community gathering place, ground zero for nightlife. Many local musicians would play at stage, and some famous ones too, like Widespread Panic in 87. In 98, local musicians came together at the Rookery to celebrate the life of Braxton Tate Bragg, and Bragg Jam was born. In 2009, in the middle of a recession, me, my wife Betsy, and our partner Chad Evans purchased the Rookery from longtime owner Jim Key. In hindsight, we were gambling on the Rookery to defy the odds once again. We freshened her up a bit, leaned into a more family-friendly atmosphere, rolled out a new menu, and before long, the Rookery took flight once again. Those early years were a magical time. The Rookery and downtown were in lockstep as the city center began to blossom. After several years, we got so busy that we were able to expand into the old Thorpe's building. Come check out the Thorpe's storefront where we've wrapped the windows with our story. Many people tell us they had their first date at the Rookery and share memories of gathering there with friends and family. Many of them have signed their names on the Rook's hallowed walls. We've been blessed with support from this community beyond our wildest dreams. It's all of you that came down to get an almond burger, some onion rings, or a Jimmy Carter shake that made it all possible. So from us to the entire community, thank you for making the Rookery what it is today. We hope you guys will come down and celebrate with us. It's been a pleasure to serve you, and we hope to see you again soon.
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5: 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It's deep in my soul.

100.9 The Creek, the sun and soul of Central Georgia. We just heard Drew Holcomb and the Neighbors. That's a brand new one called Green Light, featuring the goat, Vince Gill. If I'm serious, if you've never heard Vince Gill cut loose on guitar, go remedy that. Go look it up on YouTube. A lot of folks remember Vince for all those big vocal-driven ballads he had in the 90s that he took to the top of the charts. But, man, he is a ridiculous guitar player. So go check that out. Up next, we're going to hear from the Black Keys. This is called When the Lights Go Out.

100.9 The Creek, the sound and soul of Central Georgia. We just heard Billy Strings. That's Long Journey Home. In rock and roll news, Billy Strings has really been making a lot of waves. He's a massive fan of a Quebec-based technical death metal band called Cryptopsy, and he wears their shirts all the time. He has wrapped up concerts and skipped out on post-show festivities to head across town to see Cryptopsy live. Well, now he has completed the cycle and he's joined the band on stage. And if you haven't seen it, Billy Strings with an electric guitar in hand, absolutely ripping. His tremolo picking is just out of this world. And what's really, really heartwarming is that the fans of that band and that

genre, just metalheads at large, are so happy to see it. They're so happy to see Billy Strings on a stage with one of the most respected bands in the game. And it's just so cool that it's such a welcoming fan base. The more the merrier, they say. And boy, if he ever decided to make that a full-time gig, I think he's got a lot of support for it. If you haven't seen it, it's Billy Strings jamming out on stage with Cryptopsy. Everything you know that he can do on an acoustic guitar, just imagine what he can do on a guitar with lighter gauge strings and a little bit of gain on the amp. It's mind-boggling. Go check that out. Right now, we're going to hear from Nina Simone. This is I Want a Little Sugar in My Bowl on 100.9 The Creek.

100.9 The Creek, the sound and soul of Central Georgia. That was Chris Jacobs with Shine Your Weary Light. Up next, we're going to hear from Willie Carlisle. This is the Marlboro Vinyasa.

0: 100.9 The Greek, the sound and soul of Central Georgia. That was Willie Carlisle with the Marlboro Vinyasa. For those of you not familiar with the term vinyasa, it is a type of yoga. So if you can imagine doing yoga, holding that pose with a Marlboro 100 hanging off your lip, it's like something a character from Eastbound and Down would do, or one of the Joe Dirt movies, or Talladega Nights. I could see someone from one of those movies doing yoga with a cigarette. Anyway, 8 till 8 is going to keep on rolling this Tuesday night. Keep it locked right here to the sound and soul of Central Georgia. 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

100.9 The Creek, the sound and soul of Central Georgia. We just heard Riley Downing. That's Landfill Poetry. Welcome back into the program. 8 till 8 coming your way this Tuesday night. In case you missed it over the weekend, you had SmackDown on Friday, Sunday night main event, which emanated from Atlanta, State Farm Arena on Sunday night, and then Monday Night Raw last night. So much to try to go back and remember. I took some notes on this, but holy guacamole, that's a lot of wrestling content. So we'll do our best to unpack all of that coming up here a little later in the hour. Right now, let's hear from Sharon Jones and the Dap Kings. This is How Long Do I Have to Wait for You?

100.9 The Creek, the sound and soul of Central Georgia. We just heard Wilco with I'll Fight. Up next on the program, we're going to hear new music from the band Camp. They've got a new album out, Copper Changes Color, available wherever you find your music, as well as at their website, which we'll talk about after hearing a new one called Mistakes.

0: 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They are the pride of Upper Arlington, which is a subdivision in northern Columbus, Ohio. 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

100.9 The Creek, the sound and soul of Central Georgia. We just heard Charlie Crockett. That's the Hallelujah Trail, the leadoff track off his new album, Clovis, which came out on $10 Cowboy, his own record label, back earlier this, back in the springtime. And then within a week of it getting released, the record company, who were none too happy about it coming out, made it come down. So it was pulled off all streaming and out of all stores. However, that has since been resolved. And now it is back out there, part of the Atlantic Records family, which expands the reach of the album. So get out there and check it out. Charlie Crockett has just been on an absolute tear here the last 2.5-3 years, releasing singles. I think, if I'm up to date, 6 full-length studio albums, a live album, several singles. He is just on one right now. So get over there and check it out. There's so much music to immerse yourself into. Up next on the program, we've got Robert Earl Keen on deck. This is Feeling Good Again.

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100.9 The Creek, the sound and soul of Central Georgia. We just heard the Band of Heathens. That's You're Gonna Miss Me. Before we get into this next one, we'll just do a little high point from SmackDown, a high point from Sunday night main event, and then a high point from Raw. Friday night SmackDown. Good Lord. There's so many to choose from, right? Friday night SmackDown saw the return to the ring of Johnny Gargano. Johnny Wrestling, who was in the ring against the champion CM Punk in a world heavyweight title match in the main event of the program. And if you haven't seen this match, go back and look it up. It was absolutely just incredible, considering that Gargano has been off of television, and from everything I've been able to find out, he hasn't been wrestling at live events either. So he has effectively been out of action for 6 months or so. And so he all of a sudden thrust back into the spotlight in the main event against CM Punk. And this one was close.

close. There were several near falls. And then, of course, at the end, CM Punk gets the win after distraction from Sami Zayn. So that's going to set up Sami Zayn and CM Punk. I believe they're going to be wrestling for the title at Money in the Bank. And then Sunday night main event, four matches. The one that that I saw the most of, uninterrupted, was Bron Breakker versus Obafemi in a match to declare who is the future of WWE. And this was a hard-hitting match. There was a few concerning moments. There was one moment where Bron Breakker charged down the ring apron towards Oba, and Oba smacked him, just open-handed slap, and it looked like it traveled a little high and maybe caught him in the throat. That was a scary moment, and there were a couple of table spots. One involving Oba being clotheslined off the ring apron across the table by the by Bron Breakker, and then a little later in the match, Austin Theory got involved, and Oba just essentially catapulted him through the air through the announce table, and then right there towards the end, when Oba finally was gearing up to put Bron Breakker away, a chair shot out of nowhere. The camera barely caught it. From a returning Bronson Reed, who just repeatedly hit the ruler with the steel chair, and then delivered four or five tsunamis to Oba. And then, of course, Bron Breakker delivered a number of spears to Obafemi. So the match was thrown out. It was a disqualification, but Oba left laying in the ring. He would show up on Raw last night, and much the same happened again. Just laid out the numbers game too much for Obafemi. So we will have to keep our eyes out and see what happens. But the Vision back in action. You got all of them back. Austin Theory, Bron Breakker, Logan Paul, the Maverick, and the returning Bronson Reed. That's the biggest story right now in wrestling. And then, of course, Money in the Bank, the next PLE, which is upcoming, and a couple of more qualifier matches before we'll see who are in the two main events for that event. But we'll keep an eye on that. Right now, we're going to get back to music with Waylon Payne. This is Looking for a Feeling.

0: 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Yeah.
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We just heard Alex Amen with a new one. That's called California Blues. Welcome back into the program. Crossing into the 10 o'clock hour this Tuesday night, and we've got Meg McCree on deck, newcomer to the scene. She released her debut EP and her debut full length a little over a year ago. You can pick both of those up at megmccree.com. Let's hear a new one called Mary Jane and Chardonnay.

100.9 The Creek, the sun and soul of Central Georgia. That was Bo Diddley with the classic Who Do You Love? Up next on the program, we're going to hear from the pride of the Ozarks, a band called Sad Daddy. We'll learn more about them and their website. But first, let's hear a new one called Bootlegger.

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100.9 The Creek, the sound and soul of Central Georgia. We just heard the band Jackal. That's Down on Me off their self-titled debut. Up next, let's hear from Lucinda Williams. Here's a number called Drunken Angel. You're listening to 100.9 The Creek.

100.9 The Creek, the sound and soul of Central Georgia. That was Marty Stewart with I've Been Around. I love the marriage of Marty Stewart's songwriting with that crunchy electric guitar. He is just one of the coolest dudes out there, and I wish that we could get him through Macon once a year. I mean, I'd go see it every single time. Anyway, up next on the program, let's hear from Howlin' Wolf. This is called Moanin' at

100.9 The Creek, the sound and soul of Central Georgia. That is Jarvis, Armand, and Brutal Brian, the trio known as Night Demon with Are You Out There off their Year of the Demon album. A musical tribute, if you will, to Thin Lizzy. Lyrically, I don't know exactly what it's about, but musically a tribute to Thin Lizzy. And one of the last recordings produced by the late, great Steve Albini. So just a really, really cool track right there. Night Demon, traditional hard rock heavy metalers that have been at it for over a decade now. I saw them for the first time back in 2016, opening for Anvil up in Atlanta. And they were already out touring on their first full length, plus they had their debut EP out already. Since then, they've added a couple more studio albums, as well as sort of a compilation album, which came out back during the pandemic, which a couple of new tracks, a couple of live cuts, and a couple of covers. And they just continue to move from strength to strength. If you're not familiar with them, go check them out. There's a lot to love about this band. And if you're a fan of just old school rock and roll, I think you're really, really going to like it. It's extremely melodic music. It's extremely well written, well produced, well performed, and it does all the things right. So again, that's Night Demon. Up next, we're going to hear new music from Fruition. This is called I'm Not Afraid.

0: 100.9 The Creek, the sound and soul of Central Georgia. That was Fruition, a brand new one called I'm Not Afraid. 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
1: And they had no hole in the center of the record, so a lot
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1: that you'd get this vinyl, of course, in those days, and it's kind of up to you to kind of center it and make the actual...
3: It would teeter crazily on the little spindle. Yeah. If you punched a hole in them, you'd have a good time. Yeah.
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1: 100.9 The Creek, the sounded soul of Central Georgia. We just heard Ruthie Foster. That's called Thank You. Up next on the program, we're going to hear from Professor Longhair. This is called Hey Now, Baby. 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

0: 100.9 The Creek, the sound and soul of Central Georgia. I was talking about Thin Lizzy earlier when we were listening to Night Demon, and I just couldn't shake it. So there you go. Thin Lizzy, Do Anything You Want to Do, the album opener from their Black Rose album. Well, Black Rose, a rock epic, and that album opens up strong. And it closes strong with the entire Black Rose, Rose of Dublin, or whatever it's called, the traditional song that just has all the different sections, and then everything in between those two songs, cover to cover, just an absolute classic album. The more and more that I think about it, Thin Lizzy may be my favorite rock and roll band. I mean, you go back and think about all of those classic records. Fighting is a great record. Jailbreak is a great record. And I don't even think those are either one their best record. And that's a big statement, because especially Jailbreak is their the biggest selling studio album, with The Boys Are Back in Town and the title track and Cowboy Song. I mean, it is so classic. But then after that, you get Johnny the Fox, which is just a All killer, no filler record, Black Rose, Renegade, Chinatown, Thunder and Lightning. I mean, this band just absolutely smoked. So I don't know. It's hard to pick a favorite album, but with all of those classics, it's kind of hard not to elevate them up. They're definitely a top five band. But on the right day, them and Deep Purple are going to be duking it out for my number one. Anyway, let's keep on rolling. Up next on the program, we're going to hear from Lainey Midnight Steel, frontman of Great White Lion Snake, and his new project, Midnight Steel, who are going to be making their live debut next month. I'll have details coming up. First, let's hear Forever Wild.
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0: 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Lainey, Midnight Steel, frontman for Great White Lionsnake, will be making his debut with his brand spanking new band, Midnight Steel, coming up Friday, October the 30th, down at Pub 96 in Warner Robins, Georgia. But wait, there's more. The Warner Robins based Werewolves on Wheels opening the show with a tribute to the Misfits. And if that wasn't big enough, the Misfits, Midnight Steel, and then capping the show off, Lainey and the rest of the members rocking 2 hours of old school 80s Metallica. You can't get better than that. What a way to welcome in the Halloween holiday. So make plans, Pub 96, Friday, October the 30th. And for all of your Midnight Steel needs, go follow them over on Bandcamp and Spotify. 8 till 8, we'll be right back after the break. 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

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We just heard ZZ Top just got paid, paying tribute to his fallen comrades, Dusty Hill and Frank Beard. The decision has been made that Billy Gibbons and Elwood, the bassist for the band, will continue on flying the ZZ Top banner in memory of their fallen bandmates. And what better way to pay tribute to Frank Beard and Dusty Hill than to be playing, you know, songs from their 50-plus year career. I mean, ZZ Top, that little band from Texas, just one of the true absolute greats in rock and roll history. Not just U.S. rock history, but just rock and roll history in general. So, you'll probably hear some more ZZ Top coming up here on the Southern Rock Revival this Thursday. Hint, hint, wink, wink. Let's get back to business right now with a band called Them. This is called Gloria.

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She make me feel so good, love. I wanna say she make me feel alright.

100.9 The Creek, the sound and soul of Central Georgia. We just heard Leon Bridges with Coming Home, and yours truly, Going Home. It's that time of the evening. Remember to tune in tomorrow during the 8 o'clock hour. I'll have Jeff Pilsen here on the program talking about the upcoming Foreigner show at the Macon City Auditorium. 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Please be safe on the highways and have a good night, Middle Georgia.

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two crows who built a nest in a windmill derrick. Well, it was out around 11. Windmill derrick wasn't much, but about halfway up in the derrick was a crow's nest. It's like this big around. It's made out of barbed wire. Only takes two to make a murder of crows. Well, the crows, they go in there and catch baby rattlesnakes. They have them over for lunch. And then line the nest with skin and bones. Skin and bones. Skin and bones. Far out. I've been trying to write a song about it ever since.

0: 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You know what's cool about 100.9? It's a trick question. Everything is cool about 100.9. The creek is awesome.
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I've always been a world away. I can't recall having worked one single day. 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

0: Chuck, Chuck, it's Marvin. Your cousin, Marvin Berry. You know that new sound you're looking for? Well, listen to this.
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Jr., who lived on Bayou Lafourche, right outside of Thibodaux. 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Says he was an outlaw. Told a story of catching 527 bullfrogs one night till it almost sunk his mud boat to the bottom of the bayou. Anyway, one night, Junior, some friends went to go get some wild turkey, end up running to a telephone pole.

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1: It feels so lovely to be here tonight. What a beautiful night. Give yourselves a round of applause. 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Everyone's so lovely.
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1: Our top story, Industrion's space shuttle has its first passenger. 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
1: Guy brings his fist way back and takes a swing at Merle Haggard. So Merle just kind of sidesteps him and one punches. And let me tell you something, man. He hit him with some bad intention. Well, Guy kind of wobbled around there a minute and he says something I still don't understand. He said, "But I don't want to do a show in Canton, Ohio." The hell does that mean?
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1: 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Again, welcome to Creekside Mornings for a beautiful, a wonderful, a fantastic Wednesday, September 9th, 2026, the year of our Lords. And it's a very special day because we're celebrating a very special birthday of a man who has meant a lot to a lot of different people in different ways, and we celebrate him all the time, but definitely today and especially this weekend. So, you know, when it's Otis Redding's birthday.
3: Let me boogie!

It's kind of what you do. So, welcome to the show. Today, I'm just going to let it be known now. A lot of Otis getting played today. And I'm going to say this, and I mean this from the bottom of my heart. If you have a problem with hearing a bunch of Otis on this show today, guess what? Turn the channel. Probably the first time I've ever said that in my life. But I mean it. No, because today's a day of celebration. There's a lot of things going on in and around this town for a man who has meant not just everything to this city, but to the world. And we will celebrate him on this day. We'll talk a lot about him. We'll talk a lot about what is happening later on this morning. And then what's happening the rest of the weekend as well as we lead into the King of Soul Music Festival and all of that stuff. But we'll talk more about that in a minute. Start this thing off with the homie, shall we? Otis Redding, Hard to Handle. Hearing the Creek.

That feels good to start the show off with. A little bit of Hard to Handle from the King of Soul, Mr. Otis Redding, here on Creekside Mornings. Charles Davis hanging out with you. Let's give you your weather for his birthday, shall we? Currently, it is 70 degrees outside in beautiful downtown Macon. We are going to have a high today of only 90. Thank you, Big O. Partly cloudy conditions expected around 10 a.m. Wind gusts up to about 12 miles per hour. Now, if we do get just a little bit of cloud cover, that is great because we're going to be outside at 10 a.m. So it'll be great to have that coverage. But no rain in the forecast. Everything looks very good as far as our day is concerned. Later on in the week, we might see a little something, but nothing too crazy to mess up any weekend plans that we do have. Not might have, do have. So we're good on that. Temperatures will stay in the range that we're in now. You know, it'll drop a little bit, a couple degrees this weekend. But other than that, we're going to be in this 90-degree range the rest of the week. So we will take it. Yeah, today is going to be one of those days. Yeah, today is Otis Redding's birthday. So we will talk about a little bit. I think I'll probably do this now before we go and do this part now. As I was talking a little bit yesterday when Justin Andrews, Otis Redding's grandson, big member of the Otis Redding Foundation and the Otis Redding Center for the Arts. And we were talking yesterday about his grandfather and, you know, the life he lived and what he accomplished in the short time that he was, that he blessed us with his presence. That's the way I'll say that. And, you know, time gives you perspective on things. And as I was telling somebody else, when we were going through the whole process of getting, you know, the 10-year anniversary of the station and thinking about all those memories, thinking about stuff that I hadn't thought about in years, but just, you know, having to reminisce and really

words to thoughts and make perspective out of it. It led me to thinking about my relationship with the family. And as I always said, started off with them going, when the station first started, with a guy who had no radio experience, had no hosting experience of that nature. I've done some theater, so I knew how to be on stage, and I'd done a couple of things, but nowhere near was I qualified to host the 75th Evening of Respect that I hosted. And to be on stage with the caliber of people that I was fortunate enough to share the stage with that night. Not even sing, just kind of just be around. And 10 years later, hosting it again, getting to perform with a bunch of great artists that we'll talk about later on in the day. But in the span of that 10 years, I have grown so close to the family. As I say all the time, Zoma Redding is my second grandmama. Carla Redding Andrews is my second mama. Tim, second dad. You know, Justin. Everybody. That's fam, like Justin's bro. You know, it just is what it is. And I think the closer, the more, like I sing oldest music all the time. Like all the time. And the deeper I figure anybody would be, once you start to perform their stuff and you're thinking about their life and how they did things, you get closer and closer to a person, even if they're not there. It, to me, it feels like you're getting closer. So over the past 10 years, it feels like I've gotten closer to Otis Redding, which sounds weird. Like, forgive me if that does, but it feels like I have. Strange to say, it feels like I have this relationship with a man that I've never met. And almost things he has taught me without teaching me. Things that I've learned from him without him ever saying a word to me. Just by being around his family and being around the music as much as I am. The lessons I have learned are immeasurable. They're irreplaceable. They're priceless, the things that I've learned. And I am always, always, always, and will always be grateful and honored to have the relationship that I have with the family and to be allowed to do the things that I get to do with his music. Because everybody doesn't get that. And I know it because I know the family. And the access that they have given me is sometimes I don't think I deserve it. Yeah, I said that. Because they are far better. But they like me. So, you'll hear a bit more of that conversation today because we got a lot going on. Like I said, we're going to talk a lot about Otis today. But also, I got to interview my homie yesterday. The one and only Mr. Lamont Landers. I got to interview him yesterday and we'll be playing that interview around 8:30 is when that'll get played. It's a great conversation and I'll talk a little bit about that as we get ready to play it because, yeah, it ended up being a really, really good conversation. I labeled it in the system, an interview with Lamont Landers. No, this is a conversation because we're at that point, and I'll get more into it. We're at that point now where it's not, I don't interview Lamont, we talk. We just hit the record button and things happen. So we'll talk about what that conversation was and how that is. But as I said, to continue this day of remembrance and celebration for the life and legacy of Mr. Otis Redding, let's play some more of them, shall we? In Your Way, here on the group.

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100.9 The Creek, the sound and soul of Central Georgia. That right there was a little bit of Marcus King and the Marcus King Band with Carolina Honey, one of my favorite songs. Recorded right down the street at Capricorn Sound Studios, which was supposed to be Red Wall Studios, the combination of Otis Redding and the Walden Brothers, but that did not happen. But that's okay. It was not okay, but, you know, look at what it turned into is the thing that I can say about that. On today being Otis Redding's birthday, a great thing is happening right up the street from us starting at 10 a.m. and we would love for you to be there. It is the street dedication and birthday celebration of the great Otis Redding as the 436 Cotton Avenue is being renamed, that portion of the street from the Otis Redding Center for the Arts all the way down through past the museum will be renamed Otis Redding Way today at 10 a.m. in that beautiful space. So come on out and enjoy that weather. It'll be fine. Get on out there. Enjoy that. And then you can stick around at the center, grab you some lunch, come back, listen to a bunch of live music. But it's going to be right there in the Zelma Redding Amphitheater, right there in front of the Otis Redding Center for the Arts. So it's going to be an absolutely phenomenal, phenomenal day to celebrate his birthday. Yeah, as we were talking about, it's amazing what this man was able to do in the 27 years that he was on this earth and able to accomplish. It is it's mind-blowing when you step back and look at, one, the songs that he wrote, two, the songs that he recorded, the influence he was about to have. I always like to say, and when you go back and look at it, especially if you watch the Stax documentary that came out on the part where they really were focusing on Otis, and you realize what that Monterey Pop Festival meant to him. That was a not full direction change, but it was a definite adjustment in his career, because he then saw what he was fully capable of doing with different crowds. It wasn't a predominantly black crowd that he was performing in front of. This was different. This was different. And the way they responded to him made him realize, okay, so my music can go further than just my neighborhood. It can go further than that. It could be a worldwide thing. And that was the direction that he was going. As I always say, you can listen to, and we'll play it later on today, but you can listen to Dock of the Bay and listen to just how different it is from every other piece of music that he had ever done. You can just tell it was different, because mentally he was different. Mentally he was looking at it differently. He was looking at music differently and the way he was about to approach his craft. And that is a thing that is always mind-boggling as to what it would have been, you know? But like I said, lessons that you learn through that.

is recognizing the crowd, recognizing the opportunity, understanding through that opportunity what new options have been created, and then starting to follow through on that. Never being afraid to adjust to crowds and circumstances, being flexible in doing that. Once again, being just a good person that people like to be around, with the point of being immensely talented. But it's just a thing, like I said, to think about what he had accomplished and what he could have. So today is a great day for celebration, a great day to remember the man on his 85th birthday. So reminder, 10 a.m. at the Otis Redding Center for the Arts, the street dedication and birthday celebration starting at 10 a.m. Let's play some old real quick. This is Mr. Pitiful here on the creek.

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That song right there, 100.9 The Creek, the sound and soul of Central Georgia, Otis Redding. Let me come on home to you here on Creekside Mornings. That is, I've told the story before. Maybe there are listeners who have not heard this story before, but it's not like I haven't told it in public, so I'm not scared to do it now. I got a phone call from Zelma one day, which is crazy to say you get a phone call from Zelma Redding, but I got a phone call from Zelma one day, and she told me that she wanted me to look through Otis's catalog and record a couple of songs from it. And I said, okay, after regaining consciousness, after having Zelma Redding tell you that, that's one of the songs that I picked to do. Haven't done it yet. We haven't even sung that song yet. And I've mentioned it to the band. It's like, yeah, we need to add this song to the set. But that one I'm kind of, like, I really am, like, holding off on, because that version of Otis came from the Dock of the Bay album, okay? So, once again, remember I was telling you, it felt like he was about to lean into a different space, right? That's the most Southern rock you're going to hear Otis Redding, is in that song right there. Because you can hear the guitar. You can hear how the beat is going. You can hear the evolution of where music was going in that song. And O was just riding that beat. just bouncing all the way through. And that's a characteristic of that song that I always loved. And it's the reason why I chose that one. You know what? I'm going to keep that one there, because the other song that I picked is like one of the songs I'm about to play in a minute. Once again, I'll talk about it now then. It's a song called I'm Sick, Y'all. And it, to me, is one of the funkiest that I've ever heard Otis. The beat behind him just has this groove to it. And once it gets going, you kind of get lost in it. And Otis doing some prime singing in this song, too, giving you every characteristic of what you expect from an Otis Redding track. You get it, and I'm Sick, Y'all. And so

That was the other one that I chose through that. The one we're going to play before that, we'll talk about in a second. But I want to remind you that this weekend is not just about the street dedication and birthday celebration today, starting at 10 a.m. at the Otis Redding Center for the Arts, but it is the 5th Annual King of Soul Music Festival. That will be starting up on Friday with the Big O Homecoming Show and Dance featuring DJ Nina Sky. Party hard that night. It's going to be good. I mean, party, but don't party too hard, because that's how I'm having to look at it as well. Because it's going to be a great party Friday night, but then you have the Evening of Respect on Saturday night, where they will be giving their awards and recognition to people doing great things with the music and music arts education. Then after the award ceremony, it's going to be a bit of a concert. Yeah, it's going to be a concert celebrating the anniversary of the Otis Blue album, with a lot of performances coming from that album, from Dexter Redding, Lamont Landers, who we'll talk to in a minute, Eric Burton from the Black Pumas, CeeLo Green, a bunch of other people. I'm going to be hosting the event, which is great. As I said, as I think about it, I got the first one I got to host was the 75th. 10 years later, I get to host it again. It's going to be great. I know the songs I'm going to sing. I can't tell you, because you ain't going to get me in trouble with Carla. I'm just saying. Not today. Not on her daddy's birthday. Not me. But it's going to be great. And then, after the Evening of Respect on Saturday night, just plan on being outside that night, because all we're going to do is take the party from over there and turn it up a little bit and take it down to Grant's Lounge for Lamont Landers' performance, full band, full show performance at Historic Grant's Lounge on Saturday night. We'll talk more about that here in a minute when we come back after this break, and I play you the conversation that me and Lamont had, and then we'll talk about it afterwards as well. But yeah, that weekend is going to be incredible. Get your tickets now. Get them now. Because it's going to be a great, great weekend. You don't want to miss any bit of it. Now, as I said, the song that I was going to play before I'm sick, y'all, is this one. And so this one is a story that I heard from the family when I first started working at the Creek and fell in love with the song and realized this song is absolutely true. Otis performed everywhere. Otis was always, a lot of the time, out on the road. And when he was out on the road, he was Otis Redding, soul singer, king of soul, all of that. When he was home, he was Otis Redding, father, husband, you know, farmer, country boy. But one of the most enduring things about the relationship that Zelma and Otis had, in my opinion, was the way he was welcomed home by the one he loved. Somebody will have to tell me that this is not true, but I've heard it from the family, so I do believe it is. Zelma would set her alarm clock when she knew Otis was coming home. She would set her alarm clock so that she would be up early enough to get up, do what she needed to do, make a pot of coffee, and have it there waiting when he got there. So when Otis showed up, the two of them, early in the morning, would go sit by the water that's at that beautiful spot at the Big O Ranch and drink coffee, smoke cigarettes, and catch up. And to know that this song is absolutely true just made it even better to me. This is one of the ones I don't really touch. I've done it. But even there are some songs in my brain that are sacred. And can I sing this song? Yes. Do I want to? Not really. Because listen to how he does it.

He comes from Silver Spoon, Golden Rule Private School, never miss Sunday church.

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1: Hi, this is Wes Griffith from the Menhaden Group. This is a very special year for us because the Rookery, born July 1st, 1976, is celebrating 50 years. The previous year, the

0: Mall opened, which changed the face of downtown virtually overnight. Original owners, Sam Taylor, Jewett Tucker, and Ralph Skipper, had quite the challenge ahead, but they would persevere as downtown began to shutter its windows. The Rookery became a community gathering place, ground zero for nightlife. Many local musicians would play its stage, and some famous ones too, like Widespread Panic in 87. In 98, local musicians came together at the Rookery to celebrate the life of Braxton Tate Bragg,
1: and Bragg Jam was born.
0: In 2009, in the middle of a recession, me, my wife Betsy, and our partner Chad Evans purchased the Rookery from longtime owner Jim Keith. In hindsight, we were gambling on the Rookery to defy the odds once again. We freshened her up a bit, leaned into a more family-friendly atmosphere, rolled out a new menu, and before long, the Rookery took flight once again. Those early years were a magical time. The Rookery and downtown were in lockstep as the city center began to blossom. After several years, we got so busy that we were able to expand into the old Thorpe's building. Come check out the Thorpe's storefront where we've wrapped the windows with our story. Many people tell us they had their first date at the Rookery and share memories of gathering there with friends and family. Many of them have signed their names on the Rook's hallowed walls. We've been blessed with support from this community beyond our wildest dreams. It's all of you that came down to get an almond burger, some onion rings, or a Jimmy Carter shake that made it all possible. So from us to the entire community, thank you for making the Rookery what it is today. We hope you guys will come down and celebrate with us. It's been a pleasure to serve you, and we hope to see you again soon.
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100.9 The Creek, the sound and soul of Central Georgia. That was Jamestown Revival with Juniper and Jen here on Creekside Morning. So, as I said, yesterday I had the opportunity and the pleasure and the honor of hanging out for a little bit over the phone and talking to my good buddy, Lamont Landers, performer, singer, songwriter, soul singer. You'll hear us talk about that. Who will be performing at the Evening of Respect this upcoming Saturday, but then also his full band, his performance will be happening at Grant's Lounge as the official after party to close out the whole shebang, the after party for the Evening of Respect on Saturday night at Grant's. Get your tickets for that right now, historicgrants.com. Get them before it sells out, because I believe it's probably going to. Don't wait till the last minute on that. You'll understand why I say that here in a bit. As I told y'all earlier, I labeled it in the beginning, an interview with Lamont Landers. No, that wasn't an interview. It was a conversation. And as I told y'all before, I've interviewed tons of people. Conversations are more rare, because conversations happen when we've had contact. We know each other. We've been around each other. I see you. You see me, type of situation. So this was me and Lamont talking, and just happened to be recording it at the same time. And finding out some things, because as I said, the man, and you'll hear it in there, the man has had a year. He's had an incredible year. And it was just good to actually catch up with him and spend some time and talk about it and ask some questions about some things and some things that I saw. And then something happened at the end of the interview. And yeah, we'll talk about that afterwards. But right now, our conversation with Lamont Landers here on the Creek. 100.9 The Creek, the sound and soul of Central Georgia. Welcome back to the show. And I'm now joined by my red-handed, light-skinned brother from another mother, who I met last year at the Great Evening of Respect. And he is so gracious to return.

0: Burner this year for what is going to be a great show. Singer, songwriter, soul singer, as proclaimed in his IG profile, Mr. Lamont Landers. How are you doing, bro?
1: Charles, man, it's good to hear from you. I'm glad to be back, man. I'm doing just fine this morning.
0: Good, man. It is great to hear. We're going to talk a little bit, talk about the weekend, talk about some things that you've got going on. But as I said before, last year was my first time meeting you at the Evening of Respect. And as I said to you before you left, I despised you after that because of how great you are. And just as a person, how great you are. But as a singer, you know how I feel about you. You are ridiculous. And since then, man, your year has been absolutely bananas. So talk about what the last, you know, almost 365 days have looked like for you.
1: Oh, man, so it's hard to even recap. First and foremost, I feel the same way about you. Wonderful human being. I am blown away by your voice and jealous of your singing abilities. But
0: oh, you can't be jealous of me, bro. We'll talk about that later. But continue on.
1: My years, it's been good, man. I've been playing and recording and working with my friends and my brothers and my band. And I was just recently blessed to make my Grand Ole Opry debut.
0: Oh, we've been talking about that.
1: Yeah, that was great. And I got to work with Vince Gill and. You know, I cut my record with Dave Cobb in Savannah, Georgia back in March, and I'm just moving and grooving, you know, trying to keep this thing moving full steam ahead.
0: No, I feel you, and I can tell the grind. Like I watch you, I see you on Instagram, I see you everywhere, and I can tell the grind. So let's back up and talk about a couple of those things. Number one, let's start with the Grand Ole Opry piece. For an artist to play that stage and to play in that place is an iconic thing, and you were able to do that. So talk about standing in that circle and performing in Nashville at the Grand Ole Opry.
1: It was something that I never could have even aspired to do. It just seemed completely out of reach. And, you know, I don't know, man. It's one of those things. I pinch myself every day that I'm lucky enough to do what I do and to have been the places that I've been. Performing for the Redding family in Macon and performing his songs is one of those honors. It's just as high as the Opry, if not higher. Yeah. And just all these things that I get to do is incredible. The circle itself was, you know, again, just a surreal experience, and to be there and, you know, my family got to come, you know, my mom and dad and my fiance and my 4-year-old daughter. And it was just a experience that I'll never forget. You know, I've done that, and as well as, you know, way back in the day, 2018, I did Showtime of the Apollo. They rebooted that. So I've done the Apollo and I've done the Opry, which is like just two of the, it's like, you know, the churches of music, man. So, I don't know. I just pinch myself every day thinking about how in the world am I so lucky to be in these places doing this thing. So,
0: you know, it's because of the talent, Lamont. And as I said in the very beginning of this, it's because of the talent and who you are, because I've talked to tons of musicians and you know this. Like I said, talent can only get you so far. Talent can get you to a certain level, but talent alone doesn't get you in every door. You have to be able to be a good human being as well as be talented to do that. And I truly do believe, Lamont, the only reason why that is happening is because you are both of those. You are a great human being. You are a phenomenal talent, and people recognize the grind and recognize how you've made it. You haven't made it here cheaply. You put in the work to do it. And that's a big thing. Is Vince Gill as nice as everybody says he is?
1: Yes. Yes. Yes. I cannot talk about that enough. Yes. Man. So, you know, okay. Like, you know, I've said this a million times now, like I might as well be on his PR team, 'cause I'm shouting his name from the mountaintops. He is, you know, some people's personas, and I won't say names, but some people's personas do not match up, to their actual, real life true self. Mm-hmm. Like, you know, some people portray themselves as a nice guy, all shucks, humble, and they're the biggest jerks on earth. Mm-hmm. Vince Gill is not one of those people. He is as nice as he seems, if not nicer. I'll tell you, like, one night randomly, I was sitting at home and I got a call from a national number, and it was Vince Gill. I said, "Hey, it's Vince Gill." I just, I know. First of all, that was surreal itself.
0: I know it was.
1: Yeah, he was like, I'm doing this project. I'd love for you to come sing some background vocals on it, or, you know, do something on it, sing on it. And so I said, I'd love to. And then I started telling him, like, oh, my mom is your biggest fan. I think one of my first concerts ever, I don't remember it. I was a baby in a stroller, but my parents went to Nashville and saw him, and he was one of my first concerts ever. And he's like, "Oh, well, bring your mom up to the recording session."
0: Wow.
1: I was like, "Oh, he's just being nice. We're about 2 weeks out. He's just being nice." So the day before, I called him back. I was like, "Mr. Gill, you know,

0: I don't know if you were just being nice, but I think I will bring my mom. He said, bring her. So my mom got to come and hang out and chat with Vince Gill. And his wife, Amy Grant, came out and brought like coffee and LaCroix and stuff while I was singing these vocals. So, I mean, it made my mom's year, if not decade. And I think, you know, my older sister doesn't have a chance of being the favorite child anymore.
1: Oh, Lamont, you have taken care of Mother's Day for like 10 years now, my guy.
0: Yeah,
1: like, you are so good.
0: Yeah.
1: You are so golden with that. No,
0: yeah, he's so nice, man. He's the nicest.
1: Yeah, no, a friend of mine has had time to work with him, and she says the same thing. It just seems like he is incredible with that. I also saw you doing a little bit of performing with Maggie Rose as well. Kind of talk about that. How fun was that?
0: Yeah, that was great, man. So, you know, I've been a fan and admirer of Maggie for a long time, and we have a mutual friend, a producer from Florence and a keys player. He plays for the Alabama Shakes, named Ben Tanner, and he's produced a bunch of their work. And so I've known of her for a long time just through her working with Ben. And, you know, we did this thing in Muscle Shoals, the Sky Dog Dwayne Allman Festival.
1: Yeah.
0: And she was on the bill, and we finally got to meet in person and finally got to do a song together, and she's just killing. She's great.
1: Yeah, no, I love Maggie. I got to see her last year at the Americana Awards saying no one gets out alive in Ryman Auditorium, and it confirmed to me why they call it the Mother Church of country music, because that woman's voice it expands. So I absolutely love that. Now let's move to this next part. You did say as we started this, working on some brand new music with Dave Cobb down there in Savannah. How has that experience been for you?
0: Man, so it's great. I've been working with Dave now for about 2 years. We did an EP together that came out last September, and that was kind of our first foray into working together. And the more we work together, the better it gets. I can call him a friend.
1: Yeah.
0: You know, he really has become a good friend of mine, and he's just the best, man. He has an ear like none other, and has some really sound advice as far as like choices to make. And he's great. And I really think this project that we've worked on is going to be coming out over the next year is some of my favorite stuff I've ever done. We just put out a single called Lonely Girl. Uh-huh. That was a Chris Stapleton pen song, and cut that and put that out last month. And I've got another song coming out on the 18th called For the Record. It's kind of more of like how'd you describe it? It's more on the hip hop side, but not really hip hop. You know, it's got a breakbeat in it. That's, I guess, as hip hop as it gets, but, it's got a really big chorus in it and kind of feels like a good, anthemic song.
1: Okay.
0: That's coming out. And yeah, man, the whole record, I think, is super strong as a whole.
1: Yeah.
0: So that's gonna be coming out in March, and I'm really excited to see how it does.
1: Okay. All right. That's awesome. I know Lonely Girl. I did not know that Lonely Girl was a Stapleton pen song, so
0: yeah,
1: good on that one, my dude. Because that's one to get there. But it's good to know that the work that you've been doing down there with Dave Cobb is turning out to be what you want it to be. I want to ask you this question before we get into the oldest stuff, because we've got a full weekend of oldest stuff coming up, and I want to get into a bit of that with you. But I started off by saying this, and I wanna talk to you about this. On your IG, it literally does say Lamont Landers, soul singer.
0: Yeah.
1: Those last two words on that mean something. And when I first saw it, I went, yeah, that makes sense. But even today, when I started thinking about it, that is a connotation that a lot of people would not make. And the reason why I say that is this, and I want to get your thoughts on it. Everybody can say, oh, what do you do? Oh, I'm a singer. What do you sing? Oh, I sing pop. I sing rock. I sing R&B. I do jazz. Okay, cool. Hey, what do you sing? I'm a soul singer.
0: Right.
1: That, one, people look at it differently, but two, to me, and you tell me, that carries more weight with it, because to say you're a soul singer, that's a singer with a capital S on that.
0: Yes.
1: Why do you feel it was important, and how do you look at being a self-described, or anybody else that would tell you, as a soul singer? Like, what does that feel like to you?
0: I don't know, man. I do take, the emotions and the weight of singing very seriously. I think a lot of people get caught up in, you know, there's a lot of people that are way better singers than me, Broadway singers or whatever, and perfection is the whole thing. I don't ever strive to be perfect. I just strive to put as much of myself into the singing as possible. And for it to hit you, I want you to feel something when I sing. A lot of people have complained that I sing with my eyes closed. It's because I'm not there when I'm singing.

0: I am not there. It's, and if I'm there, if I'm looking at you, I'm not doing what I'm supposed to be doing any justice. So I just wanted to mean something when I open up my mouth and make notes come out. And then secondly, you know, again, you know, association with, the Grand Ole Opry, or, you know, Dave's label is primarily a country label. I'm the only person of doing what I do on, yeah, on my label. I don't want there to be any confusion that I, have changed, that I'm some sort of country artist. Yeah. So I'm from Alabama. You know, country music is a small piece of what I am, but it is not the first and the foremost thing. I am a soul singer. Yeah. I am a blues guitar playing soul singing man. Like, yeah. I don't want there to be any confusion. And, you know, so those two things combined is why I put that up there. I don't want people to be any confusion.
1: No,
0: with what's going on here,
1: bruh? I see. This is why I said before, me and you were supposed to meet, and you are my brother for real. Because, bruh, when I tell you, everybody has told me the same thing, Charles. Why do you sing with your eyes closed, Charles? You sing with your eyes closed too much, especially when I was doing theater. It was, Charles, why do you sing with your eyes closed? And you have been able, what you just said, describe something that I have not been able to tell people. It's because when I close my eyes and I sing, I am fully within the spectrum of singing at that point. I am singing from a different place. I'm not singing from a place on stage. At that point, I wouldn't care who's in the building. If I'm standing there singing with my eyes closed, oh, trust me, I'm singing from a different place at that point. And God, I'm so glad you said that, because that makes so much sense in how you do things. Talking with Lamont Landers here on 100.9 The Creek. Now let's get into the weekend itself. You are back again for the Evening of Respect this upcoming Saturday at the Macon City Auditorium. Second year in a row. You've already kind of talked about it a little bit, but what does it mean to you to be invited again by the Otis Redding family to perform at such a big night?
0: Oh man, it's the biggest honor. Like I said, it is, you know, I don't pick favorites of things that I do. But it is one of the most special honors of my life to do that. In fact, you know, it's the scariest thing too. Again, you know, doing the Apollo and doing the opera and all that, it kind of pales in comparison to the nerves that you have of doing Otis's songs in front of the Redding family. It's like
1: that part.
0: It's just like, you know, if it was like, you know, some random Otis tribute in the middle of Alabama or something, it's not, the nerves ain't there, but you're doing it to his family. Mm-hmm. So it's like you really want to honor the music and really want to honor him as an artist.
1: Yeah.
0: So it's a very special thing. And Miss Carla is so sweet, and the whole family's great. And you know, last year, I think I'm gonna feel a lot better this year. Last year I was so scared, and it may have hindered my performance some, but I think this year I'm gonna feel a lot more comfortable. And then again, you mentioned earlier, you know, afterwards we're gonna be doing a performance at Grant's, which I'm excited to do that too. And you should get up and come do one with us.
1: Okay, so let's talk about that, Lamont. Lamont Landers performing live at the Evening of Respect. And bruh, like I said, I remember last year, to me, you might have said you were nervous, and just because where we at in our relationship, I'll say this. You could feel a little bit of that, bruh, but when I tell you, it did not hinder from your performance whatsoever. Because people have been talking about that performance all year long and by going, hey, Lil Lamont was great. Anytime I bring you up, they're reminded of that. And like I said, that to me is what made me look at you differently at that point. Because had you not been nervous for that moment, then I'd have been worried about you.
0: Right.
1: Because it's exactly as you said. I'm still to this day, I performed in front of Zelma and Carla and Justin and Dexter and O3 when he was still alive. I've done that a couple of times now, bro. A number of times, and I'm still the same way. It's because you want to give it the reverence that it's supposed to have, because as a soul singer, because like you said, now I might just be stealing it from you. If somebody would have asked me, Charles, what are you? I'm a soul singer. That's what I am. This is the best way to describe me. So to represent the king of soul as a soul singer means something to you. Now let's get to this Grants thing. I've been telling people since I found out that you were performing a whole show at Grants as the after part to this thing, that if they don't get their tickets yesterday, something's wrong with them, because of what I know this show is going to be. As you said, you are a blues guitar playing soul singer, and I want the world of Macon to understand just how great you are.
0: Yes, sir.
1: If not that. Now, the whole thing about me jumping up on stage with you, look, Lamont, listen. I wasn't going to ask you to do it, but I was going to ask you.
0: Man, come on. I mean, I'm saying this is a friends and family affair afterwards. It's going to be a party.

0: I've been, my band is killing. I've seen clips of you and your band. Your band is killing.
1: Appreciate
0: and
1: that.
0: I know how I know, and I know how you get down. So come on, like let's do it. We'll pick a couple tunes and we'll have a good time.
1: I will ask this. We could do a bunch of things, and I've really never done this on air. So anybody that knows me and is listening to this right now knows. Oh, Charles is really outside of his brain right now. But you're my guy. You're my brother. I call you that for real because I feel like that.
0: Yes, sir.
1: You know how much I love. Love's Got the Best of Us.
0: Oh, you want, dude, you can sing it?
1: No. I want us to sing that together. I don't want to sing that by myself. It's just, I absolutely love that song. And if I was going to jump on stage and do anything, like I said, I would love for me and you to trade off verses on that song. And
0: absolutely.
1: So,
0: yes.
1: Okay. So then that's a bet. So I'll tell everybody now. Yeah. Coming out to the, Evening of Respect. Come do that. And then most definitely get your tickets for the after party at Historic Grass Lounge. Cause me and Lamont Landers will get up there and we'll actually do a song. Maybe a couple. I'm so excited about that.
0: We're going to have a time now.
1: Bro, as I said before, one, thank you so much for taking the time to do this. I greatly appreciate you. And two, like I said, this is not me blowing smoke because, bro, we talked enough over this past year for me to say this to you. I am so proud of you, dog.
0: Thank you.
1: Of what you're doing out there, right? You're doing exactly what you're supposed to be doing, I feel. And if you weren't, you wouldn't be having the success that you're having. You wouldn't be getting the acclaim. You wouldn't have Vince Gill calling you and telling you to bring your mama to the recording session. You wouldn't be playing at the Grand Ole Opry. The Otis Redding family would not be looking at you the way they look at you. And the world would not be doing that if you were not walking in exactly the path that you're supposed to. So cannot wait to see you this weekend, bro. Cannot wait to hang out and vibe again. And once again, thank you so much for taking the time. Yeah. Yeah. That's the homie there. That's the brother. He's real. And that's the reason why I call him that. He kind of surprised me with it for him just to bring up, hey, come on out to Grants and hop on stage. I went, okay. Cause you know, in the back of my mind, because as I said, y'all know, I'm about to play this song now. Cause I got to get my mind and wrapped around it and make sure I memorize every word. So I know what verse I'm going to do. But, you can hear in him and even, listening to that interview again now and thinking about the one that I did last year with him, that's a different man. A year has done a lot for him. A year has sculpted him into the artist that he is becoming. He is still not fully evolved yet. If you think about like Pokemon or something like that, he's not even there yet. But he's getting there, and that is a great thing. So get your tickets for Evening of Respect. Get your tickets for a big old homecoming show. But then especially, get those tickets for the after party at Historic Grants Lounge with Lamont, because once again, I'll tell you this now that, and off the air, we had a bit of a moment. We had a bit of a moment off the air. Just thinking about it, just kind of give me something. But we talked about what we're going to do at the show. So I know the songs that I'm going to do with him at Grants. Yeah, get your tickets. Remember when I said this about the Memphis Making Music Review Show? Remember I said, get your tickets or you're going to be mad? And a lot of y'all listened, but a lot of y'all did. Get your tickets for this after party at Grand Lounge. I'm just saying. Okay. All right. So I'm going to listen to this so that I can make sure I learn all the lyrics, and then we'll come back and talk some more. But right now, this is my homie, Lamont Landers. Love's Got the Best of Us here on the Creek.

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100.9 The Creek, the sound and soul of Central Georgia. That was Billy Strings with Dust in a Baggie here on Creekside Mornings as we continue the celebration of Otis Redding's birthday today. Reminder, coming up in a little bit less than an hour, right in front of the Otis Redding Center for the Arts in the Zelma Redding Amphitheater, will be the birthday celebration and street dedication right there on Cotton Avenue from the Otis Redding Center for the Arts all the way down the street. Past the Otis Redding Museum will be renamed Otis Redding Way, and it's going to be absolutely phenomenal. Get out there starting at 10 a.m., and then they've got some festivities afterwards as well that you can stick around and enjoy. And it's going to be absolutely great. The weather feels really good out there right now, so no doubt get out there for it. I think Otis might have set that up for us. Appreciate that, big O. You know how I feel about that. as I get ready to play this song, this is how I would always do that anyway. As I said, I get to sing a lot of Otis stuff, a lot. And I've had conversations with other artists, with the family, and a lot of people don't sing Otis like that. And it's because of the reverence that they have for it. I've talked about it with some other people, like you. Singers look at Otis like singers look at Whitney Houston stuff. Like, okay, so you say you're going to sing Otis? Okay. That you better sing it. Like, anything less than that is going to get talked about. Is it going to be talked about good or bad? There is no in between when it comes to Otis stuff. So I always try to do my best. And sometimes you need a little help with things. And so the song that I'm going to play now is the one that normally is the closer for a lot of the Making Music Review shows. With the version that we do, I love the way we do this song. And at this point in the night, so we're like, normally our shows are like hour and a half, 2 hours. So at this point in the night, we're not on E, but we got like a quarter tank of gas left. And I know singing this song is going to take that last quarter tank and maybe a little extra to get me there. And so literally every time I get ready to sing this song, I lift my head up and I go, all right, big O, I need you on this one. And he comes through. At least I think he does. Because when I sing the song, it feels like it. I feel like I do it justice when it gets done. So absolutely love singing the song. Absolutely love the way we do it. And absolutely love what's going to happen, not only today, but the rest of the weekend, celebrating the life and legacy of Otis Redding. So let's play this real quick, and then we'll come back and shut down the show. How about some Travel Tenderness real quick?

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1: Painting my heart, treating me cold. 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

I've always been a world away. I can't recall having worked one single day. When it comes to work, I prefer to play a jukebox in my mind.

100.9 The Creek, the sound and soul of Central Georgia. John R. Miller, A World Away, here as we close out another edition of Creekside Morning, celebrating the life and legacy and birthday of Otis Redding. Remember, in a few minutes, the birthday celebration and street dedication happening at the Zelma Redding Amphitheater, right in front of the Otis Redding Center for the Arts, starting at 10 a.m. Get out there for that. And then get ready for an incredible weekend of music and celebration of Otis Redding's life. Want to thank my homie once again, Lamont Landers, for jumping on the show. Get those tickets to his show for the after party, the official after party of the King of Soul Music Festival at Historic Grants Lounge on Saturday night. It's going to be a blast. So with that being said, I want you to have a great day, and I want you to do it on purpose. But if you can't do that, just do like my girl Tabitha Brown says, and don't you dare go messing up nobody else's. We'll see y'all tomorrow.

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I was thinking about you crossing southern Alberta. 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There's not much moving on a romance radar. Not that I'm craving it all that much, but I still need to feel every once in a while the warmth of a smile and a touch.

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1: He was hit by a truck, and you were lying out in that gutter dying, and you had time to sing one song. One song that would sum you up. You telling me that's the song you'd sing? Or would you sing something different, something real? Because I'm telling you right now, that's the kind of song people want to hear. That's the kind of song that truly saves people.
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been down south too much. I'm gonna tell you a little bit about this so that you understand what I'm talking about. Down there we have a plant that grows out in the woods and the fields. Looks something like a turnip green. 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They did all right.

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That's my stop.

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1: While I was in the wilderness, I wrote a song for Encarnacion in my mind. 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
4: Welcome into your Wednesday hump day Lunch with Lane, presented by Lane Southern Orchards on a very, very special day here in Macon and in the world of music. It's the 85th birthday of the great Otis Redding. So I'm going to sprinkle in Otis Redding throughout. We just had the dedication of Otis Redding Way in front of the Otis Redding Center for the Arts. The influence that Otis Redding had and continues to have on the world of music is incredible. And so we're going to pay tribute to the man and his music and the legacy throughout the show today. I'm going to kick things off with the song that I think probably 9 out of 10 people would tell you is the number one song they think of when you say Otis Redding.

Sunvolt Serenade Song on the Sound and Soul of Central Georgia. It is Wednesday, as I said before. It is the kickoff to the NFL season. It's going to be warm again today. Very little chance of rain, so skip the umbrella. You won't need it, but grab that bottle of water or Gatorade or whatever it is to stay hydrated. You want to do that. Now, I mentioned that it is Otis Redding's 85th birthday today. We've got the King of Soul Festival, the 5th annual King of Soul Festival, coming up this weekend. And as I mentioned, we just had the dedication of Otis Redding Way this morning. And the influence that Otis Redding had on artists throughout the years and continues to have is absolutely vast. The education that's happening through the Otis Redding Center for the Arts is absolutely incredible. The young people going through that program are getting a taste of music. They're learning about actual music and performance, but they're also learning business and promotion and all of the things that go into making a music star. That's the impact that the Otis Redding Foundation and the Otis Redding Center for the Arts has is just unbelievable and very remarkable. I'm going to play a song next that was an Otis Redding song. And when I was growing up, I heard this song and I thought, wow, that's a great song. I didn't realize right away anyway that this was a cover of an Otis Redding song. I just thought that this song rips and it's awesome. But even more awesome knowing where it came from, here's the Black Crowes right now and Hard to Handle on 100.9 The Creek.

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Brand new music from Charlie Crockett. That's the Hallelujah Trail on 100.9 The Creek. Coming up, I've got a band that has performed at the King of Soul Festival. And

St. Paul and the Broken Bones and Sea Star on 100.9 The Creek. They have been previous performers at the King of Soul Festival. 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DJ set from Nina Sky. 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And then Saturday night, the Evening of Respect with special guests, CeeLo Green, Lamont Landers, Eric Burton of the Black Pumas, and more. More including the Macon Music Review. That's Saturday at 6:30 in the Macon City Auditorium. 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

Shovels and Rope, The Devil Is All Around on 100.9 The Creek. Coming up in hour two, I want to recognize another famous musician who had a big anniversary that we're celebrating today as well. So stick around for that. Here's Johnny Blue Skies and the Dark Clouds right now with Don't Let Go on 100.9 The Creek.

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1: Instantly, I regret saying that. That was a horrible thing to say. And I'm very upset with how I'm acting right now. I just have a very hard time expressing my emotions, and I can't stop from yelling. So I'm very sorry, but I'm just very upset right now. So I'm going to go ahead and go. But I'm not going to stop yelling, because then that'll mean I lost the fight. So please leave a key under the mat. I love y'all very much. Peace out.
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Alex Amen's California Blues on 100.9 The Creek. We're into hour two, which means we're on the backside of the work week. It feels weird that today is Wednesday. As I bring you Lunch with Lane, presented by Lane Southern Orchards, I could not wrap my brain around the fact that today is Wednesday because we had Monday off, and yesterday was Tuesday, so short work week, but we're on the back half of the work week now, and I hope you are looking forward to the weekend. You've got the King of Soul Festival. You also have the Mercer Bears football game Saturday night, 6 o'clock kickoff at Five Star Stadium. 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Let's continue on as we celebrate the 85th birthday of the great Otis Redding today with one of my, I would say, top three favorite Otis Redding songs. Here's Tramp on 100.9 The Creek.

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1: As was mentioned earlier,

0: Otis Redding, King of Soul Music Festival is happening the 12th and 13th of September, coming up very soon. It's real New Orleans this year because Preservation Hall Jazz Band is coming in for the Evening of Respect, and that's kind of what we were modeled off of. We also, I just wanted to say that for just purposes. Get your tickets, just get them. I lost it there for a second, but.
1: We love you, Charles.
0: And I love you, you know that. But a couple of years ago, we had the opportunity to be in this phenomenal play that was written by Jessica Walden and her entire crew. And we were the backing band for it. But also, I had the opportunity to play Otis Redding in that show. And anytime you put my name next to his, I get a little queasy because it's, they love me in the wig, just saying, Jess. But getting to do this song in the show was incredible, and we just love doing it. So I guess especially tonight with his daughter being in the building, Miss Carla, this one's for you. Hopefully I won't mess it up. Buddy, start it off a little bit. Would you give me just a little...

I talked about Otis Redding's influence and mentioned the Black Crowes covering Hard to Handle. I'm going to say this with all due respect to Chris Robinson and the guys in the Black Crowes. The best cover version of an Otis Redding song is done right there by the Making Music Review. Charles Davis sings the heck

out of that song. It is absolutely incredible. That was live at Capricorn Studios, These Arms of Mine, right here on 100.9 The Creek. Here's Devin Gafilian right now and Black Dog Rabbit Hole on 100.9 The Creek.

0: Hi, this is Bobby Rush. Soul is the sound, making joys of the town. WNEX really lays it down. Love that station. I love them porcupine meat too.
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mentioned a little bit earlier that there's another big anniversary in the music world. Today, in 1956, was Elvis Presley's first appearance on the Ed Sullivan Show. That really probably changed everything for Elvis Presley and the world of music as it relates to all of the press that he got and all of the attention that he got. That that appearance was notable, and I've seen it. I can just hear Ed Sullivan going, and now Elvis Presley. Here is Elvis Presley in Suspicious Minds on 100.9 The Creek.

Lucinda Williams, I Lost It on 100.9 The Creek. It is the 85th birthday of the great Otis Redding. We celebrate that today. We celebrate Otis Redding throughout the rest of the week and into the weekend with the King of Soul Festival. I do want to recognize a couple of other famous birthdays today. Colonel Sanders, KFC fame, was born on this day in 1890. Hugh Grant turned 65 today. Hugh Grant, 66 today. Adam Sandler, who seems timeless because he's just playful and seems like a big kid, he turned 60 today. So happy birthday to Adam Sandler. And Dave Stewart from the Eurythmics, 74 today. So all of them celebrating birthdays. And again, we celebrate the 85th birthday of the great Otis Redding today. And we celebrate that impact every single day of the year. Here's Jason Isbell right now in 24 frames on 100.9 The Creek. This

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1: That's another one of my top three favorite Otis Redding songs. That's Shake on 100.9 The Creek. I would encourage you to stay tuned. Daniel and Steve in with Creekside Sports coming up from 1 o'clock to 3 o'clock. And I would encourage you to get your tickets for the King of Soul Festival as we celebrate 85 years today. Happy birthday to the great Otis Redding. I would also encourage you to stay tuned, as always, Friday. Very, very, very special Lunch with Lane. I'm going to welcome in a special guest, Joey Stuckey. He's going to be here for the entirety of the show, and we're going to preview his brand new music, and I'll talk a little bit more about that tomorrow, I'm sure. But yeah, keep it here. We're going to play some more Otis Redding throughout the day, and Daniel and Steve coming up next. I will turn things over to them, but first, brand new music from Margo Silker. Here's Little White Cross on 100.9 The Creek.

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0: Welcome in, Daniel Shirley here. Hope everybody's having a great Wednesday. Forgot what day it was. Steve's here. How are you?
1: I'm good. It's still kind of, we're on Tuesday time.
0: Yeah.
1: You know, because of the normal Monday to Friday. But hey, it's Wednesday. That's fine.
0: It is Wednesday.
1: Weather's nice. We need some rain, but whatever.
0: Yeah. Wednesday means our usual Wednesday guest, Kelly Quinlan, will join us to talk some Georgia Tech football at 1:30. Brian Ludwig from Ortho Georgia at 1:45, and then Jordan Bianchi at 2:30. Always love the Jordan segment. So we appreciate everybody being here and listening to our little sports show here on the Creek. And, you know, a lot going on. The Braves lose last night, 7-1.
1: The Rays were teeing off last night.
0: A.J. Smith-Shawver, I don't know if he can help you in the playoffs.
1: I don't know that he can help us as a starter.
0: Yeah.
1: They're going to have to move him to the bullpen and, you know, maybe be an inning eater or something, you know. I just don't think he's ready to be a starter yet.
0: Yeah.
1: It's not going well.
0: I just think, like, it was great to get him back, and you got all hyped when he came back.
1: Sure.
0: And then,
1: yeah.
0: He's not been good.
1: Yeah.
0: Yeah, so I think the best thing about this is when you get to the postseason, he's not going to start a game. Maybe he's a bullpen guy. I don't see him being a starter when you get to the postseason.
1: I guess if he's a starter, that's a good sign because we're up 3-0.
0: Right.
1: You know?
0: Or maybe he's gotten himself straightened out the next month.
1: Well, maybe, you know, but no, I mean, you can't depend on him for the playoffs
0: not
1: right now.
0: Not to be a starter.
1: No, I mean, right now it's Chris Sale, Grant Holmes.
0: Grant Holmes was great the other night.
1: Yeah, he seems to be in playoff form. Right now, that's the two guys I trust.
0: Well, I mean, Malley has been.
1: That's who I was trying to think of.
0: Yeah.
1: Tyler Malley, yeah. Those three look like our playoff pitchers.
0: And that's all you really need.
1: Correct. Yeah, especially in a 5-game series.
0: And you're right. And even a 7-game, you can get by with 3.
1: Yeah.
0: Especially a healthy sweep. You don't need
1: right. Yeah, exactly. Well, again, we're at 3-0. You can send an A.J.
0: Maybe
1: out there.
0: Maybe you send him, and you go to a bullpen game or
1: bullpen
0: something.
1: By committee, yeah. They did that against the Astros.
0: I hate that.
1: Yeah, in the World Series. Remember, the Braves were up 3-2. It was 2-2. It was game 5. I don't know if you remember that or not. It was in Atlanta. Remember, Atlanta started off with a grand slam. My buddy DT dropped the ball. You can see him drop it in the stands.
0: Oh, wow.
1: In right field in his seat. Yeah, it hit him in the hands and he dropped it in front of the stands, unable to pick it up. Anyway, who was that left fielder that hit it? Duvall? Was that who hit it?
0: Maybe.
1: Anyway, hit a grand slam, but it was a bullpen by committee, and we had some triple-A pitcher start, and he gave up like 5 runs in the first inning. He didn't even make it out of the first inning. Anyway, we ended up losing that game, but we went to Houston and won game 6. But yeah, I'm not a big fan of the bullpen by committee stuff.
0: Not in the playoffs.
1: No, not in the playoffs. I can understand.

0: and you're up 12 games. There's 20 games left. You know, I understand doing something like that, but, you know.
1: I don't want a bullpen game in the playoffs, and teams do it, and I understand why they do it, but, man, that scares the hell out of me.
0: If you're going to do it up 3-0.
1: Right.
0: I can understand that.
1: If you're up 3-1 and you do that, you give the other team momentum.
0: Especially if they're going back home.
1: Right.
0: Right?
1: And I think if you've got a team, if you're up 3-1, you got to take a team out.
0: Totally
1: Put
0: agree.
1: Your foot on their throat.
0: But exactly.
1: And give them hope.
0: That's exactly where I am.
1: But no, so it'll be interesting to see. You know, the Phillies are kind of in the same spot. They've got Andrew Painter as a young guy. Aaron Nola somehow has figured himself out and has been unbelievable for the past 2 months, which I can't even say. I can't believe I'm saying that sentence.
0: Anthony, I need you to cut some audio.
1: I've been high. You might come need to get me tested.
0: Yeah.
1: Drug tested.
0: Yeah.
1: I'm not supposed to be doing the show when I'm high on drugs.
0: What is in that athletic bottle you got over there? Is that vodka?
1: It might be vodka. But the Phillies are in the same kind of same spot because Andrew Painter has not been good, but he's a rookie. But the thing about when you get to that point, you're not going to need him. And that's kind of where the Braves are as well. But they've got three guys. Look, I think you've got your three guys to start.
0: Right. And at this point, you know, this is all wishful thinking, of course, you know, but

0: Sunday afternoon. And he pitched pretty well. Because that's the game Acuna hit the home run and the Braves came back and won.
1: Right.
0: And they kept making the point about Mally of when they signed him, Braves fans were not happy. Or when they traded for him. They're like, this can't be the only move. We talked about that here on the show.
1: Well, it wasn't that we were unhappy with the move. We were unhappy with a move that didn't follow it.
0: Or if that was the only one. Right. Absolutely.
1: Yeah. Yeah. I mean, you know.
0: Yeah, because that was that episode. That was that show because they had the Braves announcer and the Philly. They had a Phillies announcer and a Braves announcer. And they were talking. Was it Nitkowski? CJ Nitkowski is on the Braves broadcast, I think. And he kept saying that. I was like, yeah, this guy was not the guy that Braves fans thought this was going to be the answer. And he absolutely has been the answer.
1: Yeah. Well, look, some guys just need a change of venue.
0: Yeah.
1: Sometimes you need a you need a locker room change.
0: Right.
1: And, you know, the chemistry's a thing. That's why I always hate when, you know, chemistry's broken up on a team, you know.
0: It absolutely matters.
1: That was the number one reason I hated that we didn't re-sign Freddie Freeman. Because I was like, this guy is the heart and soul of this team.
0: Yeah.
1: All the players. Do you remember when they were getting their World Series rings? It was out in public. And they would come up to get their ring. And half of them would walk up and go, re-sign Freddie Freeman.
0: Yeah.
1: Re-sign Freddie Freeman. They kept saying it. At all costs.
0: Right.
1: And how many playoff series have we won since he left?
0: Well, and the thing about that, and I don't know that, like, because Olsen has been great.
1: I don't deny
0: he has been absolutely great since you got here.
1: But has he been great in the playoffs?
0: No. But, I mean, come on.
1: But Freddie was.
0: Freddie was, but it's also, you can't really, well, you're not doing that, but I was going to say, you can't compare him to Freddie with the Dodgers. Because Freddie with the Dodgers has got five other All-Stars hitting behind him.
1: Freddie's not the heart and soul of the Dodgers. The heart and soul of the Dodgers is that they have the best players anybody money can buy.
0: Well, the heart and soul of the Dodgers is Mookie Betts.
1: True, yeah. Well, I mean, and their manager, frankly.
0: Right. Mookie Betts is the leader of that team. I shouldn't say heart and soul, but he's the leader of that team.
1: Right.
0: Freddie doesn't have to be the leader. Freddie, he just has to go be a damn good player.
1: Right. He's a role player.
0: Yeah.
1: Go play first, do it well, and hit like you're capable.
0: And hit some home runs.
1: Yeah.
0: It's funny how, I don't remember, Braves fans were not nearly as upset about Dansby leaving as Freddie leaving.
1: Dansby was just streaky, but right. I still thought he was a leader on the team.
0: Yeah.
1: And have we gotten better at shortstop?
0: No. No, but he hadn't done anything for the Cubs either, really.
1: No, but again, sometimes a change of venue is good and bad.
0: Yeah. He's been good. He's been exactly with the Cubs what he was with the Braves. Good player, streaky.
1: He's good shortstop.
0: Good shortstop. For a month, he can look like he's the best player in baseball. And then turn around the next month and looks like he needs to go down to AAA.
1: Well, yeah, and he's too expensive. And Ha-Seong Kim, is it?
0: Yeah, and Kim has not been good. And Dubon has played a lot of short, right? He had a bad error the other day.
1: Bad error.
0: He hadn't done that very much. Even if he's not hitting, he's played good defense.
1: Well, who was the one we had? Who was the one we had after Dansby? What was his name?
0: Arcia,
1: yeah. He showed signs of being good, but then he just fell off the tape.
0: Well, and he ran his mouth to Bryce, too.
1: Well,
0: shouldn't have done that.
1: That, too. But but that's not why.
0: I appreciate
1: that's not our problem.
0: I enjoyed him doing that because I don't think you want to poke the bear.
1: No, you don't want to poke the bear. But, again, I mean, have we gotten better?
0: No. I mean, you're still searching. You're still searching for a short.
1: Haven't gotten better at short. And, again, I like Matt Olson. I think he's a good role player. But he's not a leader on the team, from what I can tell. Now,
0: well, he plays every damn day.
1: Though. Everybody likes him. Yeah, he plays every day.
0: Yeah.
1: But, again,
0: well, you want to see him do it in the playoffs.
1: And, by the way, how many World Series rings does Freddie have?
0: Well, come on.
1: I get it.
0: He ain't winning all those World Series rings with the Braves.
1: He's not losing them either. Because the Dodgers.
0: The Dodgers would have gone out and got somebody
1: But he
0: else.
1: Has stepped up and helped them World
0: Absolutely.
1: Series. He hit a home run to win a World Series game. Remember that?
0: He had an unbelievable series against the Blue Jays last year.
1: Right. He's hitting. And that's my point. He was a good playoff.

0: playoff player. And how many of those have we had since 2021? Not hardly any.
1: Yeah, no doubt.
0: We haven't won a series.
1: No doubt. I mean, there's...
0: I'm trying to remember the last time we won a game.
1: Oh, come on.
0: I'll get a playoff game.
1: Playoff game.
0: Got swept by the Padres.
1: Didn't get swept by the Phillies in 23 or 24, right?
0: Did we play the Phillies in 24? I know we played them in 2022, and we won game two of that, but I don't think we won anything after that. And then
1: I'm going to look it up real quick.
0: Who did we play in 23?
1: Braves postseason results.
0: Who else will we play besides the Phillies and the Padres?
1: In 24, you lost to the Padres.
0: Yep, in two games.
1: 23, you lost to the Phillies 3-1. 22, you lost to the Phillies 3-1.
0: Yeah, that's what I'm talking about.
1: So 23 was the last time you won a playoff
0: game. We haven't won more than one playoff game in a series since we won the World Series. Did we even make the playoffs last year?
1: No.
0: I was about to say, we didn't make it.
1: No.
0: So we've progressively gotten worse.
1: Yeah, because the Phillies series was the division series both times.
0: Correct.
1: Last year was the wild card.
0: 24.
1: Oh, I'm sorry, 24 was wild card, and then last year you didn't make it. All right, let's come back. Let's take a break. We'll come back. We'll talk some college football. Then we'll get in with Kelly Quinlan at 1:30, so we'll do that right after this.
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4: Welcome back, Daniel and Steve here. College football, we love college football. College football is also a hot mess.
5: You and I haven't had a chance to talk since everything that happened Saturday.
4: Yeah, but I mean, look at this past weekend.
5: I'm beginning to think these sports leagues cause drama on purpose.
4: All the drama before the LSU game, then LSU backs down. They don't, including Daquan Wright, who's a young man who's from Perry.
5: Mm-hmm.
4: Then a 2-hour lightning delay in Baton Rouge, and then LSU totally just dismantled Clemson, made Clemson look like a high school team. The long power outage in Tallahassee, the

0: obvious debacle in Ann Arbor with the clock.
1: I'm still shocked by that. I still can't believe I actually witnessed that.
0: And even since then, SEC, LSU is still suing the SEC. The SEC is still suing LSU. And now the SEC is going to have a meeting tomorrow whether or not to kick LSU out of the conference.
1: I thought I saw something today where LSU backed down.
0: They backed down yesterday, but they're still having that meeting tomorrow.
1: Well, but they backed down from their lawsuit, right?
0: LSU did.
1: Yeah.
0: Well, I mean, all that's been going on. But the SEC is still having the meeting tomorrow.
1: Well, they should.
0: To the point of, like, yes, LSU backed down, but I think, and the SEC's not kicking LSU out of the conference.
1: No.
0: It's not going to happen. But just the threat of, we're tired of your crap.
1: If this was Missouri or, you know.
0: I don't think they're kicking anybody out of the conference. But they are so tired of LSU's bunk.
1: Yeah.
0: Constant.
1: Bravado.
0: Right. We're LSU. I'm sorry, you're not bigger than the conference.
1: No.
0: Nobody is. Not in that conference.
1: You know how many schools would line up to take LSU's place?
0: Oh, well, yeah. And you know how many conferences would line up to take LSU? I mean, they would.
1: Of course. Yeah. I'm just saying.
0: Oh, sure. Everybody.
1: It goes both ways, but.
0: Everybody. LSU needs SEC way more than SEC.
1: But the
0: needs LSU.
1: Well, that's what I was going to say. Yeah, there's other conferences that will line up for LSU, but LSU may not line up to get to them.
0: Right. Right.
1: They don't want to be in the Big 12.
0: No, they don't want to be in the Big 12. They don't want to be independent.
1: No. No.
0: And this ain't just football. This is
1: too much SEC money.
0: This is everything.
1: Yeah. Right. Exactly.
0: And so, you know, LSU, you're not bigger than Georgia. You're not bigger than Alabama. You're not bigger than Texas. You're not bigger than Oklahoma. Who else? Florida.
1: Yeah.
0: I mean, there's a lot of big brands in the SEC for a reason.
1: Yeah.
0: And it's because it's about that conference. It's almost an NFL thought process. Remember, the NFL always talks about protect the shield.
1: Mm-hmm.
0: The SEC is always protect the conference.
1: Yeah.
0: And LSU stepped out of line, man. And they're not kicking them out of the conference tomorrow. It's not going to happen.
1: I wouldn't believe it.
0: But just the threat of them. And look, LSU back down again. The two players, LSU signed or picked up two walk-ons. Now those guys aren't going to be on their roster for the whole season. But the funny thing about that is, remember 2 weeks ago, the judge said if LSU doesn't play these guys, LSU's in contempt of court. So now those two players can sue LSU. And I love every second of it. Not just because LSU pulled our pants down and spanked us bare bottom on national TV on Saturday.
1: Uh-huh.
0: But just the bravado of LSU and their fans. I don't know how you guys deal with it. As SEC fans, I would be so sick of dealing with their fans that I would.
1: Well, I mean, I don't. They're not my next door neighbors.
0: I know
1: I mean,
0: that, but just this constant.
1: We are sick of them. Believe me, we're mocking them. Like in my groups that I'm in, you know, we're mocking LSU, no doubt. But we know we're not kicking them out.
0: They're not kicking them out. It's not going to happen. Who? I mean. The only way they would kick LSU out is if they knew Notre Dame was standing outside the door.
1: With flowers.
0: The next day.
1: Yeah, with flowers and candy.
0: That's the only way.
1: Yeah. Notre Dame's not going to do that either.
0: Notre Dame's not doing that.
1: No.
0: No.
1: Look, LSU, yeah. You've seen the movie A Few Good Men.
0: Yeah.
1: They have pulled a Colonel Jessup. They have backed themselves into it's either one or the other. And if you pick one, you're lying.
0: Right.
1: Either way. So, or you're in trouble either way.
0: And look, the football team, hats off to the football team. Because they looked prepared.
1: They did.
0: And ready. They weren't distracted by anything.
1: There's a lot of people that lost money betting on Clemson.
0: Oh,
1: think, and I would have, had I been in Vegas.
0: I said Friday Clemson was going to win.
1: I would have put $100 on Clemson because it's just too many distractions.
0: All the distractions that people said there were. I mean, look, as much as I criticize Lane Kiffin, I've never criticized him as a coach.
1: Right.
0: Other than sometimes I don't think he's worried about winning the game. But they made a statement Saturday.
1: Well, he still got in a jab at halftime.
0: Oh, sure.
1: Imagine if I had pro players.
0: Right. I mean, because he's because he's a child.
1: Yes. I was like,
0: he's a
1: dude,
0: child
1: let
0: in
1: it go.
0: A grown man's body.
1: Yeah.
0: But. I mean, this just this hectic stuff around college football.

0: constantly. And look, that's also why we love it. I mean, you know, Western Michigan got screwed.
1: Absolutely, 100%. I know that the MAC is suing. That ain't going anywhere. They're not overturning it.
0: Well, the NCAA said they don't have a process to overturn a game.
1: Yeah, and had it been the other way around, you think they're giving 1 second to Western Michigan?
0: No way.
1: No way.
0: No way.
1: Not a chance. Not even if there was proof.
0: Not there. Not at Michigan State.
1: With the Big Ten officials standing around going, why do you keep looking at this video?
0: Yeah. No, it was bad.
1: Well, you see how far Michigan fell in the poll. I think I saw something.
0: Fell out of the AP poll.
1: I think it was the Athletic where they said it's the furthest any team has ever fallen in the poll after winning.
0: After winning. Well, and even like their odds of stuff. We've got a guy who does odds for us at the Athletic, and including Austin Mock, who does projections, a lot of the statistical kind of. And he said Michigan's odds to do anything, make the playoff, whatever, fell, even though they won. Because of how they.
1: Well, everyone's going to know. Everyone knows what happened in this. They know. They know they really lost.
0: Well, and I mean, again, example 1,000,001. Bryce Underwood was a 5-star. Really? Have you watched him play quarterback? Steve, I don't know why people can't get past the recruiting rankings. And I love it. Look, we love having Jeremy Johnson on and talking recruiting and all that. Yeah. I love recruiting. I don't need the rankings.
1: Recruiting gets a lot right.
0: Right.
1: But there are some that they absolutely swear can't miss, whatever. Like Bryce Underwood was a can't miss.
0: Yes, he was.
1: That's why they had an alumni.
0: Everybody wanted him.
1: An alum struck such a big check.
0: Yeah.
1: Guaranteed it's going to win. And then, I mean, there was one particular play. You know, I'm buddies with some Michigan guys because I went to high school there. And one of them posted a thing, and I pretty much have stayed out of the texts. Right. You know what I mean? I wrote, wow, when the play happened, when they actually caught the second one. I wrote, wow, and I have stayed out of it.
0: Yeah.
1: But he posted, talking about Bryce Underwood and how he's just not getting it. He's not reading. There was a particular play where it was a run pass read.
0: Yeah.
1: He looks right at the linebacker crashing down from the edge, right? And has the ball with the running back. The linebacker's crashing right at the running back. No one behind, on the other side of the linebacker. Underwood looks right at him and hands it to the running back anyway, tackled right there, instead of pulling it and going around the linebacker. And it was just like, this is basic stuff. He's missing reads badly or just not trying.
0: And again, I'll give you another example of recruiting misses. DJ Lagway. Did you watch that game?
1: Yeah.
0: He looks like he's never held a football in his life.
1: Yeah.
0: The ball, he throws the ball and it comes out of his hand weird.
1: Yeah.
0: Again, he was a can't miss 5-star. Oh my God, we got DJ Lagway.
1: Out of Texas.
0: Yeah. And he's not the reason they lost that game, but he wasn't good.
1: No. No, he wasn't. And in fact, that whole Baylor-Auburn game wasn't exactly the greatest football game.
0: That was a hard watch.
1: That wasn't the greatest football game I've ever watched. But no. I mean, I know Auburn's happy to win it. You definitely prefer to win
0: Absolutely.
1: It, but
0: it's a good win for them.
1: Yes, it's a good win for them, even though they know, hey, look, we weren't exactly super sharp.
0: New staff.
1: Had we played Georgia or Alabama, it probably doesn't go well. But yeah, still, I mean, they figured out how to win the game, and that's what's most important.
0: Yep.
1: Hey, and their was it their DB making that tackle on?
0: Oh my gosh!
1: Man, what a great play that
0: guy
1: made!
0: And again, if DJ Lagway throws that ball out in front of the tight end,
1: yep,
0: instead of on his back shoulder,
1: yep,
0: it's a conversion,
1: probably a 2-point conversion,
0: and Baylor wins.
1: Yep,
0: but that's fundamentals. That's technique. That's you're not living off your rating from what you were coming out of high school. And I'm not saying the ratings are wrong about what they were in high school. I'm just saying they mean nothing once you get on campus and start playing college football. It's like what Mel Kiper says about a player going into the NFL draft. It means zero.
1: Right.
0: That's why I love when people say, oh, he's falling in the draft. Based on what? Because Mel Kiper.

0: Cooper called him a first-round pick. That means when he gets picked in the third round, he fell? That doesn't mean anything.
1: Right.
0: But people get these narratives in their head, and they won't let go of them.
1: Well, and some high school players just don't get better after high school.
0: That's true.
1: They just don't.
0: Absolutely. And some college players, they peak in college.
1: Well, yeah.
0: But once you're rated in high school, means nothing about what you're going to be as a college player. And what you are projected as an NFL draft pick means nothing about it once you get in the league.
1: Right. And that's one thing I think Kirby's really good at is looking and seeing players who are raw in high school, you know, good.
0: Right.
1: But what kind of program did they come
0: through? I trust Kirby's talent evaluation more than I trust some recruiting ranking writer.
1: Well, yeah. Well, but that's my point. He looks at what kind of program did they come through? How do they practice?
0: Right.
1: You know what I mean?
0: And he knows that stuff.
1: Yeah. Right. I know we got to take a break, but real quick, when I first started doing prep previews for Channel 13, when I first started there in 93, let's just say I went to a couple of schools in Middle Georgia where the practices were, scrimmage. All they did was just line up and scrimmage.
0: Line up and play.
1: And then I went to go do a prep preview at Warner Robins High School with Robert Davis.
0: Yeah.
1: I thought I was at the University of Georgia. The way it was organized, and they were, I mean, breaking into running backs over here, linebackers over here, you know what I mean? And it was just all regimented.
0: Right.
1: And you could see why they won. They were competing for state championships every year.
0: Yeah, no doubt. All right, let's take a break. We'll get Kelly on. Kelly Quinlan will join us. Talk some Georgia Tech football right after this.
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0: Creekside Sports. Daniel Shirley and Steve Norris.
1: Welcome back. Daniel and Steve here. Let's talk some Georgia Tech football. Do that. We bring in Kelly Quinlan from Jackets Online, as we do every week. Kelly, how are you?
2: I'm good. How you doing?
1: We're good. Thanks for being here, man. We appreciate your time. Kelly, really disappointing performance by the Yellow Jackets on Thursday. I was shocked. I don't know about you. Just what were your thoughts?
3: Because they normally win games like that.
1: Yeah, I was really surprised they got kind of – I know it was a close game, scores close, but they kind of got bullied up front. Were you surprised by that?
2: Yeah, I was surprised. I was surprised by the lack of offensive adjustments during the game. They just kind of stuck with the condensed formations. They were playing some tight formations, trying to basically bully Colorado off the ball. Really, after the first drive of the game, they blew them back 3-4 yards on every run play. After that, whatever adjustment Chris Marv made or whatever adjustment Tech didn't make, it just was not working, and they could not run the ball between the tackles. They seemed afraid to put the ball in Mendoza's hands to win the game, and they didn't really do it until it was too late. And he actually looked really good, but the run game was pretty lousy. There just wasn't much room to operate for Justice Haynes or Malachi Helsley. And that was sort of the story of the game. I mean, they kind of spotted Colorado a touchdown. They had, you know, I think the big things were the two missed kicks. You had Aiden Burr
1: right. Miss
2: a chip shot field goal, which he normally hits early in the game, that ended up being the deciding factor early in the game. And then they had the great play on the blocked field goal, which was an amazing play by Boo Carter. But, you know, there were no momentum plays. They obviously had the reversed fumble touchdown on the play by Tay Harris, where he did the scoop and score like 90 yards. That was a backbreaker momentum wise for them. And they just never really recovered from that. They got the kick return for a touchdown, but you know, I don't know. It was weird. Their record's really terrible. They have kick returns for a touchdown, which is fascinating historically. It was just an ugly game. I don't want to say they overlooked Colorado, but it wouldn't shock me that they had a really simple plan and didn't execute it. And then having a first time OC, you know, calling plays for the first time in a long time in his career, probably didn't adjust very well either. I don't know. It was very disheartening to see the effort and performance offensively.
1: Yeah, I thought the defense played well enough. Obviously, the special teams had some good and bad. You mentioned the kick return and two missed field goals. But, I can't get over 51 yards rushing. And if I'd have told you before the game Alberto Mendoza was going to be 17-23, 237 yards, no picks, right? He didn't make any big mistakes.
3: Yeah, didn't play bad.
1: Yeah, I would have thought they would have won that game. What were your thoughts on him? And do you think maybe they will open it up now after one game, seeing pretty how solid he was on Thursday?
2: Yeah, I think they were trying to manage his workload, and it was a poor decision to not let him go win you the game. I thought he played really well. It's funny because, you know, Juju Lewis got all the hype going into the game. I think he was he 11 for 24 for like $120 or something like that with the one touchdown pass. He looked terrible, and Alberto looked great. And, I don't know. It was weird. They didn't take shots at the end zone, really. They threw one ball into the end zone the whole game on a, like, third down play. It was just weird. I don't know. It was all over the place. And I think you do have to let him try to win a game. I think now, you've said you're going to run the football, everyone's going to load the box now. So you're going to have to use the pass to set up the run. Like, they're going to have to go to that, or you're going to have to go to – or Mendoza's going to have to run the ball some. One of those two things is going to have to happen in order to open up the run game. Because right now, if I'm playing them, I'm just playing a stacked box and daring them to throw the football until they beat me downfield. And that's what they're going to see every week. What I thought the other kind of offensive mistake I thought was they needed more play action. That was really working for them. That opened a lot of holes. But they only did it once or twice in the whole game. And that was the big killer on the last drive for them too. The second

0: in the last drive. They should have gone play action when they got into the red zone, when they were expecting them to bleed the clock, and they probably could have hit them for a touchdown, or at least gotten right onto the goal line, and they didn't either, and just got stalled out at about the 12. So it was just a crap offensive performance. I don't think there's any other way
1: Right.
0: to frame it.
1: And you don't have to comment on this part, but watching Juju Lewis get interviewed after winning that game was kind of like watching a baseball reliever getting interviewed after blowing a save but getting the win, in the ninth inning. You're like, okay, yeah, great job, dude. I mean, here's Burr, who I thought was, it's Burr, right? Field, Tech's kicker. Yeah, I mean, I thought, well, this is over. Tech, how many games has Tech won like this? Like beating Florida State and Dublin. I thought, well, this is it. This is a script. This is, and then what did they, did not block the linebacker
2: He
1: coming
2: just made a
1: on
2: great
1: the
2: play.
1: edge? I
0: It
1: mean,
0: was a great play. He was verging on the edge of being offsides. He timed their snap perfectly. Like, it was how you would teach that play. Like, there's nothing anyone could have done to block him. Like, he had it. And it's interesting because Aiden said that he told his teammates that the ball was going to be good. Like, the way he was hitting it off his foot, it was going to go. And the dude just made a great play and got a piece of the ball. And it's how it is. Tech blocked a field goal earlier in the game. They almost blocked an extra point too. Dalen Penson pretty much did the same thing to Colorado, but it was a PAT, so they were able to get it through. Them's the break sometimes, and they didn't go their way, and that's, the nature of football. They got to try to bounce back. They have a huge task this week with Tennessee coming to town.
2: Yeah, speaking of that game, Kelly Quinlan joined us here on the show from Jackets Online. What has Brent said about this game? I mean, what do you think is his thought process going into Saturday's game with Tennessee? Do they make a bunch of changes or just try to do what they were doing better?
0: I think that a lot of it's going to be execution. Again, another defensive coordinator that's really talented, Jim Knowles, who Brent's a big fan of, that does a great job. It's interesting. Colorado's DC, Chris Marv, have done a really good job against them the two previous times they played. And that's something else that I got it's kind of stuck in my craw is the way they got to Chris Marv when they beat them when he was at Virginia Tech was through the short passing game. And they just didn't try that much early in that game against Colorado. This week you get that. You get Heupel, who's a very good offensive coach, young quarterback, and Faizon Brandon. But they're gonna try to, rebound. The thing is, you don't know what either of the teams are yet. They played an bad FCS team last week. Tech played a decent P4 team with a good defense. I would say that's I would look at Colorado right now. I think their offense was not great, but the defense looked pretty solid, much better. And so how does that translate into this week? I don't know, man. Like, but again, these are the games that historically Brent Key has won. There, he has a terrible record as a more than like 3-point favorite and a really good record as a dog by more than a touchdown. As a head coach, it is a very bizarre thing, but it's very much how it's been for him. So,
1: Oh, Mark Richt was like that.
2: Yeah, for
0: yeah.
2: sure.
0: So, like, you can, this might be one where they play up and, or Tennessee might come in and roll them. I have no idea what to expect.
2: It's a weird spot to be in, don't isn't it, Kelly, where
0: Yeah, I
2: you
0: mean,
2: really have
0: my
2: no idea.
0: prediction,
2: Yeah.
0: yeah, my prediction is I think they might win. And I don't have, it is not a rational prediction.
1: Well, there
0: It
1: is an
0: is.
1: old saying, especially in football, the most you improve during the season is usually game one to game two. So I know Georgia Tech fans and Michigan fans are really hoping that's true.
2: Yeah, for sure.
0: Yes.
2: Put Clemson fans in that bucket too, because
1: Well, yeah, there you go.
2: Clemson looked as bad as anybody in the country on Saturday. You're kind of hoping it was just because of LSU. Kelly, do you think there's any personnel? I mean, they're not making personnel changes after one game, right?
0: No, I don't think so. I think there may be a quick hook on a couple guys if they don't play well.
2: Okay.
0: There's one or two guys that really struggle in that game, particularly one of them's their most experienced offensive lineman, Ethan McKinney, had a really tough game. I've wondered, and I didn't get the chance to ask Brent this yesterday, but like, Was he not getting calls? Like, was there some sort of communication issue?

0: because it looked very out of character for him, how he played. But they have Markelle Samuel, the kid that was at Oklahoma State that played App State for a long time, has been a left tackle. Like, do you trot him out if McKinney's struggling again? That was one of the things. The guard box was all new. That wasn't great in the game. I thought, ironically, the guy who had the best game was the guy who played four snaps last year total in his entire college career, which was Kevin Peele, left guard. But,
1: Yeah.
0: like, they got to tweak some stuff. And then defensively, they got to tighten some things up, too. They got to get more pressure on a quarterback. They got to create some more negative plays. Obviously, they had the biggest one of the game taken away from them by the refs. But, the second one where that was clearly he was throwing the ball forward when he fumbled back in their own territory. That wasn't a fumble, and they got that correctly called. But the first one was just a bad call. It was an early whistle, and shouldn't have been.
1: Yeah.
0: But, this is why they brought Jason Seymour in as a defense coordinator. They want to create turnovers. They started to. They just didn't get lucky bounces with the two that they created in the game.
1: Yeah, I thought the defense played well enough to win, and we'll see if they can
0: You
1: keep
0: give up
1: that up.
0: 14 points, man. You in this age in college football, you should win any game
1: You should
0: if
1: live
0: you
1: up, build
0: hold
1: up to
0: an
1: that.
0: opponent to 14 or like just straight up.
1: Yeah, for sure. Well, hey, man, thanks for doing this. We appreciate it. Enjoy another primetime game this Saturday, and we'll talk to you next week.
0: Sounds good, guys.
1: There you
2: Thanks,
1: go.
2: man.
1: There's Kelly
2: Appreciate it, Kelly.
1: Quinlan from Jackets Online. Let's take a break. We'll get Brian Ludwig going to talk, continue the football talk. We'll do that right after this.
3: Hey, y'all. This is Drew Holcomb from Drew Holcomb and the Neighbors.
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7: Hi, this is Wes Griffith from the Mainhand Group. This is a very special year for us because the Rookery, born July 1st, 1976, is celebrating 50 years. The previous year, the Macon Mall opened, which changed the face of downtown virtually overnight. Original owners, Sandy Taylor, Jewett Tucker, and Ralph Skipper, had quite the challenge ahead, but they would persevere as downtown began to shutter its windows. The Rookery became a community gathering place, ground zero for nightlife. Many local musicians would play its stage, and some famous ones too, like Widespread Panic in 87. In 98, local musicians came together at the Rookery to celebrate the life of Braxton Tate Bragg, and Bragg Jam was born. In 2009, in the middle of a recession, me, my wife Betsy, and our partner Chad Evans purchased the Rookery from longtime owner Jim Keith. In hindsight, we were gambling on the Rookery to defy the odds once again. We freshened her up a bit, leaned into a more family-friendly atmosphere, rolled out a new menu, and before long, the Rookery took flight once again. Those early years were a magical time. The Rookery and downtown were in lockstep as the city center began to blossom. After several years, we got so busy that we were able to expand into the old Thorpe's building. Come check out the Thorpe's storefront where we've wrapped the windows with our story. Many people tell us they had their first date at the Rookery and share memories of gathering there with friends and family. Many of them have signed their names on the Rook's hallowed walls. We've been blessed with support from this community beyond our wildest dreams. It's all of you that came down to get an almond burger, some onion rings, or a Jimmy Carter shake that made it all possible. So from us to the entire community, thank you for making the Rookery what it is today. We hope you guys will come down and celebrate with us. It's been a pleasure to serve you, and we hope to see you again soon.
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1: And now, back to Creekside Sports. 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
2: Welcome back, Daniel and Steve. Let's continue the college football and maybe some NFL talk as well. Bring in Brian Ludwig from Ortho, Georgia. Brian, how are you?
3: Doing good, guys. How are you?
4: Good, man.
2: We're good. We're good. Have you been to a high school? First of all, let's do high school. Have you been to a high school game yet this year without a lightning delay? Because I don't know that I have.
4: I think it's in the rules now.
3: Yeah, it was, you know, Houston County played at Georgia State opening weekend, and we made it through unscathed there. I guess that was kind of like the week zero game.
2: Yeah.
3: But then, you know, this past week we had about an hour and a half with a lightning delay. And, you know, it's Georgia in August and September, so I think that's kind of what we expect.
2: Yeah. What do the players do during lightning delay? Obviously, do they go back in the locker room, take pads off? Or is it just kind of different player to player?
3: It's different player to player and team to team. So, and also depending on how long it's going to be. So, you know, everybody's on their phones checking the weather app to see where the lightning is. And if it's going to be 10, 20, you know, 30 minutes. So 30 minutes is the minimum. Those are the rules. So once you have a lightning strike inside the radius, it's a minimum of 30 minutes. So some guys will keep their pads on, others won't. If it's going to be an hour or hour and a half or more, a lot of guys do take their pads off and kind of hang out, listen to music. It's a really good time for coaches to do some teaching, honestly. So they go over the plays that happened already. Maybe they've identified some tendencies in the other team. So it's a really good time to make some essentially halftime adjustments. Only it's a weather time adjustment. A little bit different when you're playing at Florida State and the lights go out and you haven't even played a snap yet, so you're still in that pregame mode.
4: Well, that's what they get for getting Clark Griswold to handle the lights at Doak Campbell. Yeah,
2: for sure.
3: Yeah, I saw that meme. That was pretty funny.
4: That was funny,
3: But at the same time, you know, you got to get back into the game mode again. So your auto game mode, get back into it. Is there a warm-up period? How long is that warm-up period going to be? What does that warm-up period look like? So there's a lot of things that go into taking a 30 to hour and a half, two-hour type break.
2: Yeah.
3: But you want to get the kids hydrated. You want to get them a little snack to get some calories and for some energy. And, you know, most importantly, let them kind of relax a little bit, but also keep them focused on the game.
2: Right. And it's funny. It's interesting how that plays out. I've been out the last or two of the first 3 weeks, and there's been lightning and weather pretty much everywhere, everywhere I've been. And I texted Brian Friday. I could see I was coming from the Northside Warner Robins game, Brian, and I could see the weather coming. And that's when I texted you and said, have you had a lightning delay yet? And you said, not yet. And then it was 10 minutes later, and you said, okay, we're in a lightning delay right now.
3: Yeah, we could see it coming, and you could feel the wind start to pick up, and then it was, you know, time, and it started raining right afterwards. So but the safety is number one thing, right? So we want to keep the fans safe, the players safe, the coaches safe. After that, you know, football comes second. All the schools in the area do a really good job of making sure they follow the lightning rules. And those rules are very simple to follow. And if we do it that way, we keep everybody safe and then can enjoy a game after.
2: It was interesting. I saw somebody say on a social media site the other day, I don't remember games being postponed by lightning when we were growing up. Well, yeah, we didn't have the technology to know that it was there.
4: Yeah.
2: And nobody really paid attention to it back then to think about that it could be dangerous. You know?
4: Well, it could be sunny and blue sky, but you see clouds off to the east or something, and that's a storm with lightning. And, you know, now what's frustrating now is, you know, my daughter plays softball for a school here and for Ace, and, you know, it'll be blue skies, sunny. You can look on the radar and see that the storm is moving away, but it's still technically within 8 miles.
2: Close enough, yeah.
4: And if there's lightning, boom, another 30 minutes.
2: Right. 30 minutes. That 30 minute, you hold your breath for that 30 minutes is what you do.
4: Yeah, exactly.
2: so you can get back on.
4: You do that.
3: You really do. And, you know, it is very frustrating. Even at the Mercer game on Saturday night, you could see the heat lightning off in the distance, but it was 23 miles away. We were watching it lightning while the game was playing, but everybody had their apps out and the lightning tracker, and it's still 20 miles away. So, you know, it goes both ways, right? It's blue skies and sunny, but 8 miles away, there's lightning, so you're delayed. And then you're watching it lightning from the field, but it's 20 miles away, so you keep playing.
2: Yeah.
3: At the end of the day, like we mentioned, you know, safety is number one for everybody involved. And yes, it's a little inconvenient. Games get over late, but it's certainly the right thing to do.
2: For sure. No doubt about that. Nobody, everybody would be in agreement with that. What you know, you obviously, I'm sure you watched a lot of college football. You were at the Mercer game.

0: right? What did you see from them? They looked like a focused team that was not going to have a let up this week, especially after last year's game against PC and last week's first half. I mean, it felt like this team was ready to go start to finish.
1: Yeah, I completely agree with that assessment. And that was my big takeaway, I think, that they didn't let their foot off the gas pedal and finish the game. I actually talked to Coach Taylor at halftime, just, you know, checked in on a couple guys. And his, I said, team looks good today. And his response was, yes, we do, but we need to finish like we did last week. So that was a big focus for them to play a full 60 minutes. And I think they accomplished that fact heading into a conference game this week with Furman.
0: How big a game is this Saturday for them? I mean, is Furman their biggest rivalry? I kind of talked about that yesterday. Is it Furman? Is it Samford? I mean, you're around these guys and around this team. Which one do you think is their biggest rival?
1: Yeah, I think Furman has been giving them problems in the past, too. And then, you know, the other one you kind of got to watch out for is Chattanooga.
0: Sure,
1: ET Chattanooga. Yeah. I think that's a big rivalry because they always put together a really good team, have a good program there. But I would say those three are probably the top of the list, being around and watching things and just seeing the hype before the game. But it's a big game, first conference opener for the new coaching staff, the new players. I think it's going to be a step up in competition from what they've had the last 2 weeks. So excited to get out there and see what we can do.
0: It should be fun. It's been a good crowd the first couple of weeks too, hasn't it? I've been impressed by the crowd the first
1: real
0: two
1: good.
0: Games. Yeah.
1: Yeah, it's been a real good crowd. You know, one of the things that we always run into is when UGA is playing at the same time, a lot of fans will watch that game or go to Athens. So if we can get those games staggered a little bit, certainly the crowd goes up significantly. And then opening weekend being on ESPN, it was great to see the stands nearly full. So that really speaks a lot to the program and to Mercer in general.
0: Yeah, and the students have really stepped up the first couple of games. I'm excited to see that. No doubt about that. Brian Ludwig is joining us from Ortho, Georgia. Brian, what was there anything else that kind of caught your eye college football-wise this past weekend? I mean, obviously, there were a couple of big games.
1: Yeah, I'd say a couple of things. One, LSU looks pretty darn good. I don't know if it speaks to how good LSU is or maybe Clemson's having a little bit of a down year. But they look pretty stout for all the office field, I will call them, like shenanigans, so to speak. That they look like they have a pretty good product on the field. And then the other one I think that we maybe could all agree on is the Western Michigan-Michigan game. And, you know, I've kind of gone back and forth. I personally don't think they should have gotten the last play. I think the game was over. But the bigger picture in my mind is, what do we do about instant replay? We're making all of these decisions now. They take a long time. There's a big down period. And we want to get things right. But at what cost to the flow of the game and the momentum? And, you know, we're officiating millimeters now, and did they cross the line? Did they break the plane? Did they not? I think about tennis. Tennis, if the ball's out or in, they have replays done within 4 or 5 seconds. So, you know, things like, did the ball cross the plane or did it make the first down line? I feel like we should be able to, with our technology now, use some sort of microchip or a GPS and say, yes, you made it 10 yards, or yes, you broke the plane, and make these decisions a lot quicker. So I think for me, that's the bigger takeaway. In the short term, I think Western Michigan kind of got the short end of the stick.
0: Yeah, I thought so for sure. That to me seemed out of line and bad all the way around. I mean, just the decision was wrong. The operation was wrong. The implementation was wrong. It was not a good look. And then the NFL starts tonight, the Patriots and Seahawks, and there's a game tomorrow as well, Rams and 49ers, and then we jump into the start of the season this weekend. How excited are you about the NFL being back?
1: Great. I mean, what a great time of year, right? We have two big games tonight and tomorrow. I think the Seahawks will take care of business tonight in a Super Bowl rematch. And, you know, then we get to see the Rams. Right? You know, I was real high on the Rams, although Aaron Donald's not playing. They certainly seem to have a roster that's going to be stacked. And then we get into the weekend, and, you know, what's the Atlanta quarterback situation going to be like? Tua has been named the starter, but how effective can he be? And you know, when will Michael Penix see the field, or will he see the field? And what's their long-term plan at the quarterback position? And that's so important. And I think that's going to be interesting to see how it plays out.
0: Yeah, it's going to be fun to watch, no doubt about that. Well, hey, man, thanks for doing this. We appreciate it. Enjoy that. You going to the Mercer-Furman game this week, I would imagine?
1: Yes, sir. I'll be there.
0: Sweet. Sweet. All right. So we'll talk to you about that next week and some other stuff as well. Enjoy the rest of your week, and we'll talk to you next week.
1: Okay. Sounds great, guys. Thank you.
0: There you go. There's Brian Ludwig from Ortho, Georgia. We always appreciate his time talking a lot of football with Brian, because and some other stuff. Some, you know, we'll get into injuries and that kind of stuff when Brian is with us, if there is something of

0: Brian is a doctor down at Ortho Georgia, and took care of my knee last fall. Took care of Ben's hand this fall. Ben broke his hand, and Brian checked on him before he moved out to Vegas just to make sure it was healing correctly, and it is. So that's a good sign for sure. All right, we'll take a break for the top of the hour right after this.
1: Everyone in my family uses electricity differently, but when it comes to our Touchstone Energy Cooperative, we all think about it the same way. The co-op is power. Sure, electricity turns the lights on, but power is the information I get from my co-op about efficiency, safety, technology, and I trust the co-op because we are the co-op.
2: They're our neighbors.
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1: Our home.
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4: 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And now, back to Creekside Sports. 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
0: Welcome back, Daniel and Steve here. We've got to talk some more football. And real quick, before we get into the things we want to talk about, Adam Schefter tweeted about 30 minutes ago, free agent tight end Daquan Wright is still waiting to hear from the NFL about whether he is eligible to play this season. Remember, the NFL came out and said any of these guys who went back to college and signed would not be eligible this year. He did not sign anything with LSU. He just went back and practiced with LSU. So is that a distinction?

0: So we'll see. Again, this is there's a lot of this going on. And this is Adam Schefter. He never signed with LSU nor joined its roster, and his agent Drew Rosenhaus, which there tells you a little bit of everything you want to know there,
1: yeah,
0: said multiple teams are now interested in signing him. Wright is also considering his legal options.
1: Yeah.
0: And the reason we bring him up, he's a former Perry football player, and you know, he's a local guy, and he's caught up in this mess. I mean, he signed with the Browns. He was on a pro roster for 2 months or whatever it was.
1: So hold on. So he's out there practicing with LSU.
0: Right.
1: What happens if he gets hurt?
0: I don't know.
1: Or he hurts someone.
0: I don't know.
1: Breaks someone's neck, you know, right. You know what I mean? Just in a weird way. But I mean, here you have a guy out here who's not signed.
0: Yeah.
1: Who's not, I mean, what's the insurance coverage there?
0: Isn't that an insurance problem?
1: I would,
0: at the very least.
1: I would think so. As a business owner where I have to cover people for workers' comp.
0: Yeah.
1: I mean, I know there might be some people listening out there going, gee, Steve, that's what you got out of this? Yeah, it is. Because, I mean, that's a freaking nightmare. That is a lawsuit waiting to happen.
0: Yeah, it is. I mean, but again, it just shows you there's, and I don't want to talk about this the rest of the show because we do have local stuff we got to talk about, but he is local. It just shows you how haphazard this whole thing has been with LSU.
1: There's a lot of haphazard right? stuff.
0: Did they look like they needed any more help Saturday?
1: No.
0: And now maybe Clemson is garbage. And there's a good chance Clemson is garbage. We'll find out the rest of the season. Dabo went off on Chapel Fowler, who's a friend of mine, yesterday, because Chapel Fowler asked him if he regretted his roster decisions during the offseason. And Dabo said, that's not really a fair question. We've played one game. Now, that's a fair answer, too. But it's, we'll see what they are at the end of the season. As Dabo said, we'll add them up at the end of the season and see.
1: Don't forget, Alabama lost to Florida State last year in the first game, and everybody thought Florida State was back, and Alabama was done. And then Alabama went and won at Georgia.
0: And was the only team to win a road game in the playoffs last year. The only team to win a road game in the playoff since it became a 12-team playoff.
1: Yeah, and got beat bad by the national champion, but did. I mean, still.
0: So, Dabo's right. Chapel's question was 100% fair. Dabo had that answer in his back pocket waiting for somebody to ask that question.
1: Yeah.
0: He did that to David Hale, too. David Hale was the Clemsoning question many, many years ago. And Dabo actually went up to David after this, and he went off on David.
1: Yeah.
0: This was 2014, before Clemson had won anything.
1: Right, yeah. I remember.
0: And he said, thank you for asking that question. Sorry I had to go after you like that. But he wanted.
1: Thanks for putting that on a tee for me.
0: He wanted somebody to ask that question, and he wanted somebody to ask him that question yesterday. It's performative. He's doing it for his current roster. He's doing it for the high school recruits who have committed.
1: Yeah.
0: Because he's saying, look, when you get here, I'm not dumping you for some guy in the portal. It's all performative.
1: Right.
0: But whatever. But they didn't look like they needed any help Saturday. But how do you have somebody out there practicing with you who's not officially on your roster?
1: I don't.
0: That's dangerous.
1: Yeah. I mean, if he gets hurt and badly.
0: Right.
1: Is it self-pay at that point? I mean, can you sue LSU? Can you sue,
0: you can't sue the NFL because you ain't going to win the NFL.
1: No, you ain't winning that one. But like I said, at the same time, what if he hurts somebody else?
0: Right.
1: If my kid was out there playing for LSU and some guy that
0: he's not on,
1: not even on the team, hadn't signed anything, is out there hitting my kid, what's going on
0: and
1: here?
0: And they get hurt?
1: Yeah.
0: Give him a
1: professional, by the way.
0: Right. Give him a concussion or whatever. Look. When we see guys tear ACLs all the time, you see guys get lower leg injuries where they lose the Yul Joyner played football in Albany. One of the best high school football players ever played in the state. Almost lost his leg in a game. You know, the Alex Smith injury, right? He had the same injury.
1: Wow.
0: Where the blood vessels were cut off. And what if something like that happens? and your career is over before it even starts, and you

0: like that Saturday.
1: Yes.
0: And that's all those people care about.
1: They got a product that, frankly, looked like 2019.
0: Right. They got the best quarterback in the portal.
1: Yep.
0: And he was the best quarterback in the portal.
1: Yeah.
0: Anybody Sam wants to Leavitt. Argue that?
1: Yeah.
0: You didn't watch him play at Arizona State. I saw him in person at Arizona State. And he ran Texas up and down the field. Now, Texas won the game.
1: Yeah.
0: But they had no chance of stopping him. But they got other elite talent. And they've got an elite coaching staff. This is everything LSU wants. They don't care about the reputation. They don't care about the repercussions.
1: It's very Machiavellian. It's the end justifies the means.
0: Absolutely. For them.
1: Yeah.
0: I think more than any other fan base in college sports right now, they don't care about how they do it. They just want to win. Like, I can't – the Georgia fans I know, and now there's some that wouldn't care. If you don't care about the university, you wouldn't care.
1: Right.
0: But there's some Georgia fans I know would not want all this stuff going on at their school. Can you imagine Lane Kiffin and Will Wade being your two main coaches on your campus? They're two of the biggest cheats in sports, in college sports anyway. And then the women's basketball coach, I don't think anybody wants to be dealing with her. Can you imagine them being on campus in Athens?
1: No.
0: But it's all about winning. I mean, the winning is great.
1: Well, yeah.
0: But you got to have some scruples. And LSU doesn't have any. And they don't care. Lane Kiffin said last week, I like being the villain. He said to Pat McAfee, everybody, you and I are the most hated people in sports.
1: He wants to be Urban Meyer.
0: Yeah, he does.
1: That's yeah. That I think that's his idol.
0: He likes attention, too. He needs attention.
1: Yeah, I don't know that Urban Meyer so much wanted attention.
0: No, no. But Lane does.
1: But was still a jerk.
0: Right, but Lane wants attention.
1: Lane wants attention. Lane wants to be Urban and get attention for it.
0: Well, I stood next to Urban Meyer at the UNLV game. He was on the sideline for the first half.
1: Mm-hmm. That's weird. I didn't know that.
0: Well, he and Mullen.
1: I mean, I know I know Mullen was his OC.
0: Well, and his son-in-law is the offense coordinator at UNLV.
1: Oh, okay. Yeah. I didn't know that.
0: Yeah.
1: You never mentioned that. Did you?
0: Yeah, I did.
1: Did you text us?
0: Yeah. I text you something else too that I'm not going to say anymore.
1: Oh, yeah. I know what it is.
0: But
1: you got to remember.
0: There was a little look at me standing on the sideline during that game, but not like Lane Kiffin. Lane Kiffin, to everything Lane Kiffin does is for the benefit of Lane Kiffin.
1: How does this benefit me?
0: Right. And I look, he embarrassed my team, and this has nothing to do with that.
1: Right. Well, I mean, look, you said all this stuff before the game.
0: Right. I will continue to say it. I don't care if they win a national title, and they very easily could. I mean, if Clemson is halfway decent, LSU might be the best team in the country. But again, it's a week to week. How they come out and look this week against Louisiana Tech? How do they look next week at Ole Miss? That's how you find out.
1: Speaking of jerk coaches, would someone please hire Jimbo Elliott so I don't have to listen to
0: Jimbo
1: him?
0: Jimbo Fisher.
1: I'm sorry, Jimbo Elliott, not the center from Michigan and the Giants. Yeah, I'm sorry. Yeah, Jimbo Fisher. Somebody please hire him so I don't have to listen to him on the panel.
0: You don't like him on the panel?
1: Football game? No, it's just annoying. He's annoying.
0: I'm surprised he's not coaching.
1: I'm shocked he's not coaching.
0: He's a hell of a coach.
1: I'm sorry, Florida State hadn't called him back.
0: Well, there were people at the Tallahassee chanting bring back Jimbo the other night.
1: I'm sure they were.
0: I mean, that you know, it could get ugly in Florida State. Like that could be the first coaching change.
1: I saw something suggesting, hey, Brian Kelly. You
0: Brian Kelly's a hot name down there, man.
1: Yeah.
0: Because
1: they just want to be relevant again. You know, look, it's just like Virginia Tech. Wouldn't you say Florida State's basically where Virginia Tech is?
0: Yeah, absolutely.
1: Even though they had that year in 23, I know they went undefeated, but
0: we got to take a break. But you look at their their schedule through October.
1: Which one?
0: Florida State.
1: Okay.
0: They're off this week.
1: Uh huh.
0: Then they go to Alabama. They're gonna get their brakes beaten off of them. They host Central Arkansas. Okay, they're gonna win that game. They host Virginia. They're not beating Virginia.
1: Tough game, yeah.
0: They go to Louisville. They're not beating Louisville.
1: Not winning that game.
0: And then they go to Miami. Now, then they play Clemson, and that might be two 2-8, 2-6 teams at that point.
1: What a

0: say, two mules fighting over a turnip.
1: Right. It'll be a pillow fight is what that'll be. But can you imagine them winning Alabama, Virginia, Louisville, or Miami?
0: No.
1: Any of those games. So at that point, you're 1-5. He's not making it to the Clemson game.
0: He's not making it to 1-3, I don't think.
1: Well, if they're 1-5 after the Miami game, they got to buy. And that's when
0: no. They got to buy him out.
1: They got to buy him out. That's exactly right. No doubt. All right, let's take a break. We got to talk about Georgia because you were at the game. So we'll do that right after this.
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3: 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We thought it was covered in chocolate.
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3: Welcome back, Daniel and Steve here. Jordan Bianchi will join us coming up in about 15 minutes. We're going to be a little bit late with Jordan, and we'll talk to him around 2:32, somewhere around there.
4: 2:30 what?
3: 2:32 as opposed to 2:30. We're going to be a couple minutes late. We'll get Jordan on and talk some
4: NASCAR. Okay.
3: Coming up. Georgia game Saturday. I mean, I don't know what you take out of this game other than they did exactly what you would want them to do. I mean, it's 28-0 after the first quarter, and that's exactly what you want to see. You were there. What did you see from the team?
4: Well, first off, I had to set myself on fire to cool down.
3: Oh my God!
4: In the stadium, it literally was 100 degrees. I mean, it was. They measured it on the field like a kickoff. It was 100 degrees. And it was every bit of that, believe me. I mean, we got lucky and got some seats in the club level, and even under the shade, in the shade.
3: Still hot.
4: It was hot, man. There was no wind. Anyway, look, Georgia jumped out to 14-0 quick, and, you know, I texted my Georgia buddies and said, well, I'm just glad to see us not fiddling around, you know, not goofing around. You know what I mean? Fumbling, you know, missing passes. I mean, look, Gunnar Stockton was 15 of 16. Hey, look, he was hitting his passes. You know, are monsters coming at him while doing that? No.
3: No, but it's exactly what we talk about. When you're playing an overmatched team, you need to make them look like an overmatched team. And there was,
4: absolutely,
3: from the first snap.

0: recap of this game, you knew this, that Georgia could score 100 if it wanted to.
1: Oh, we could have easily scored 100.
0: Right.
1: Gunner left midway through the second quarter, I think.
0: Right.
1: I mean, yeah, he plays the whole game. We're scoring 140. You know, so, yeah, again, it's less competitive than the spring game. You know, I mean, look, honestly, Tennessee State, I mean, they didn't even have that many guys on their sideline.
0: Well, they're...
1: They might could play Buford and lose, okay?
0: But you just... I don't think you take a whole lot out of this game, other than it looked like a clean operation.
1: That's exactly it.
0: Yeah.
1: Look, it's a good tune-up because you do really have people, you know, trying to stop you
0: right.
1: intentionally, whereas, you know, in practice, a lot of times, the defense already kind of knows when they see a certain play, they know what's coming. You know what I mean? That they've seen it so much, and yeah, I think guys kind of get tired of hitting each other. You know, they're ready to go play somebody else. So, yeah, that's all you can take from it. Hey, we looked clean. It was nice. We got another one this Saturday. You know, let's just look sharp and get ready for Oklahoma.
0: Right, and that's, you know, what's the next game after Western Kentucky? That's Oklahoma.
1: No, I'm sorry. Arkansas. I'm going to the game. I should have known.
0: Right.
1: Yeah, at Arkansas, but. Look, it's an SEC team. On the road, obviously, you got to take it seriously and go play your A-plus game, right, no matter what. But, I mean, we would really have to help Arkansas to lose to Arkansas. I mean, what have they got? Something like 70 new guys on that team or something? A first-year head coach? You know, a fan base that's kind of waiting for things to get better? Georgia should go take care of business there. I'm not saying Georgia should overlook them at all. You know, but the one we're really preparing for, getting sharp for, is Oklahoma at home.
0: Right.
1: And everybody knows it. It's a pink elephant in the room. But thankfully, Kirby's the kind of coach that can keep the guys focused.
0: And they looked like you would think they would look, right, in their opener. If John Mateer is healthy, I don't think he was healthy all last year after he hurt his hand like the third week of the season, and they looked like a different team. But he looks healthy now.
1: And yeah.
0: We'll find out about them a little bit against Michigan this week. And that's one of the big games, Texas and Ohio State's the other big game. But
1: I'll tell you my biggest takeaway from that game that I felt very positive about. I was glad to see that Talon Taylor and Sakovi White-Hilton are basically Zachariah Branch.
0: Yeah.
1: Now, I mean, I'm not saying they're as good as him, but they look, we're going to throw the screen passes. It's part of Bobo's offense. And frankly, I don't really care if we're throwing screen passes, if they're working. What do you care if they're getting 8-9 yards at a clip? What do you care what play we run if it's working?
0: I don't understand. Look, if you
1: And that's not my complaint with Bobo. Everybody thinks I hate Bobo. No, I don't hate Bobo. My problem with Bobo is when the game's on the line, he'll call something that nobody in the stadium would ever call.
0: I would never complain about a play that's working. You know, I don't like the tunnel screen because I think too many things have to happen.
1: Yeah, there's a lot
0: for
1: of
0: it to work.
1: A lot of moving parts.
0: To get 6 yards, that's a lot to make work.
1: There's a lot can go wrong.
0: Right, to get 5 yards, 6 yards.
1: Yeah.
0: But if you throw a screen pass and it gets 10, I'm not going to complain about that.
1: Yeah, right. If you're getting 6 to 10 yards every time you run it, okay, I'm fine with that.
0: That's why I didn't understand the people who hated Paul Johnson's offense. It worked.
1: It worked. It kept your defense off the field.
0: It worked. And you won games when you were the head.
1: He won a lot of games where the other team had more talent.
0: He won a major bowl game at Georgia Tech that nobody had done in decades.
1: Oh, the Orange Bowl win over Mississippi State? Remember, that was Dak Prescott.
0: Right. When they won that Orange Bowl, Georgia Tech had not done that in a long time.
1: Yeah,
0: in fact, hadn't done it since either.
1: If there had been a 12-team playoff then, Tech would have been in and dangerous.
0: Right.
1: But
0: if you throw a screen pass and it works, you're never going to hear me complaining about it.
1: Well, I was just glad to see we have receivers that can legitimately run it.
0: Right.
1: In fact, we got two of them now. So, you know, we'll see how that goes. But, other than that, not a whole lot to take away. Now, I mean, Georgia's defensive line, I mean, they were blowing Tennessee State.

0: Well, they should.
1: And blowing past them. They should. Right. Look, remember, I remember Georgia in the late 90s and 2000s when we had defensive linemen that, you know, became stars in the NFL and played games like this where they were just sluggish and mailing it in.
0: Well, I think, and I'm not going to criticize one guy, but I think Richard Seymour was a better pro than he was a college player.
1: Oh, absolutely. And he played next to Marcus Stroud, who went on to play in the NFL, and those teams lost to Florida every year.
0: I've told you my Marcus Stroud story.
1: Tell me again. I can't remember.
0: He was going to be our player of the year.
1: Oh, I know. Roster. Yeah, that's right.
0: And
1: I know
0: his what this coach said, please don't name him player of the year. He's not the best player on my roster.
1: He's not. You're right. He's not the best player on the team.
0: He was just on Sports Illustrated's cover.
1: Yeah.
0: 2 months ago. What are you talking about? And I mean, he went to Georgia. He was a fine player, but he never was.
1: He was not a great player at Georgia.
0: Right.
1: But he could have been.
0: And he wasn't a great player in college. Now, I mean, in the NFL, sorry.
1: Wasn't great.
0: Now, Richard Seymour became great in the NFL.
1: Well, again.
0: And was a solid college player.
1: Yeah. Well, it's like some high school players that are 3 stars and they get to college and they develop.
0: Right. And Brian Dawkins is one of my favorite players ever at Clemson. He was a better pro than he was a college player.
1: Philadelphia?
0: Yeah.
1: Yeah.
0: He's a Hall of Famer in college, in the NFL. He's the first Clemson's first Hall of Famer.
1: Right.
0: He was a really good college player. He didn't have near the impact on the college team that he did the pro team.
1: Well, Terrell Davis.
0: Terrell Davis.
1: Played two years at Georgia. Go find a highlight of him at Georgia.
0: Didn't even know who he was.
1: I mean he scored some touchdowns, but they were 3 yard, you know, runs around the
0: Never
1: end.
0: Saw that coming. What he became with the Broncos.
1: Never
0: Hall
1: saw
0: of Famer?
1: That. Never. Super Bowl MVP.
0: Yeah.
1: Never saw that coming.
0: Never would have guessed that in a million years.
1: Yeah.
0: Remember, he didn't start his career at Georgia. He started at Long Beach State. And they canceled the program.
1: Right. And the guy had been like the quarterback of the Redskins or something in the Super Bowl that lost to the Dolphins. What was his name? I think that was him. Anyway, it was some legendary guy.
0: It was the coach. Who was their coach?
1: Well, anyway, he called Ray Goff and said, look, we have to disband the program. We don't have the money, but you really need to take a look at this guy.
0: It was George Allen.
1: George Allen. Yeah, that was it. Yeah. Didn't he play for the Redskins?
0: No, he coached the Redskins.
1: That was it. He coached.
0: Yeah.
1: Remember, they called him something like the Old Timers, or they had some nickname for that team because it was all a bunch of old guys.
0: He was he coached there 1 year, and then they disbanded the program.
1: Yeah, yeah. But he called Ray Goff and said, look, take a look at this guy. And look, I mean,
0: he was solid at Georgia.
1: He did some nice things, but he never – you can't go back and find the 75-yard touchdown runs or – you know, anything running over guys or anything like that.
0: Look, Herschel's the gold standard as far as running back at Georgia. But there's another group of whoever you want to put in there. I always put Garrison Hurst in there and whoever else you want to put in there.
1: Rodney Hampton. A lot of people don't realize how good Rodney Hampton was.
0: Terrell Davis wasn't close to those guys.
1: No, he wasn't. I don't know that he was in the third tier.
0: Probably not.
1: Yeah, you've got Herschel. Then you've got Nick Chubb, Todd Gurley, Garrison Hurst, Rodney Hampton, you know.
0: There's other guys.
1: Am I missing somebody? Maybe Musa Smith. But after that,
0: There's a third tier. He might be in that tier.
1: Maybe or fourth.
0: I mean, he was not.
1: Sony Michel is in the second
0: Sony
1: tier.
0: Sony Michel, right.
1: Sorry.
0: He was not an impact player at Georgia.
1: No, he did not make much difference at Georgia. I mean, if he hadn't played at Georgia, I think Georgia probably has the same 5 and 6.
0: Which is hard to even say about a guy who's in the Hall of Fame.
1: Yeah.
0: But
1: yeah,
0: it's 100% true.
1: Well, maybe if he'd played 4 years at Georgia, by that third or fourth year, he might have, you know, started coming around.
0: Yeah.
1: But
0: right. He only played 2 years, right?
1: Yeah. I think he played 93 and 94.
0: Yeah. Yeah, because
1: and Garrison Hurst was gone by then.
0: Because Clemson played Long Beach State in 90, the 1 year that George Allen was there, and then they disbanded the program.
1: Okay.
0: I think it was our first game.
1: Was it 90?
0: Yeah. 90 was the year they disbanded the program. So,
1: okay,
0: but they played in 90, so they didn't. You know, 91 would have been the first year without a program for them. So,
1: yeah. All right. I know. Terrell Davis was with Georgia in 94 because I went to cover the game. I took my dad against Tennessee,
0: right,
1: where Tennessee came in and just absolutely dragged us up and down the field.
0: Yeah.
1: And I remember Davis went to go up the middle, and I think it was Kosey Coleman.

0: knocked him literally sideways in the air.
1: Yeah.
0: And Davis came out of the game, and I was like, I don't know that Davis is going back
1: yet. He might not have known where he was.
0: Yeah.
1: All right, let's take a break. We'll come back. We'll get Jordan on. We'll talk some NASCAR with him right after this.
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3: Hi, this is Wes Griffith from the Mooneyhead Group. This is a very special year for us because the Rookery, born July 1st, 1976, is celebrating 50 years. The previous year, the Macon Mall opened, which changed the face of downtown virtually overnight. Original owners, Sandy Taylor, Jewett Tucker, and Ralph Skipper, had quite the challenge ahead, but they would persevere as downtown began to shutter its windows. The Rookery became a community gathering place, ground zero for nightlife. Many local musicians would play its stage, and some famous ones too, like Widespread Panic in 87. In 98, local musicians came together at the Rookery to celebrate the life of Braxton Tate Bragg, and Bragg Jam was born. In 2009, in the middle of a recession, me, my wife Betsy, and our partner Chad Evans purchased the Rookery from longtime owner Jim Key. In hindsight, we were gambling on the Rookery to defy the odds once again. We freshened her up a bit, leaned into a more family-friendly atmosphere, rolled out a new menu, and before long, the Rookery took flight once again. Those early years were a magical time. The Rookery and downtown were in lockstep as the city center began to blossom. After several years, we got so busy that we were able to expand into the old Thorpe's building. Come check out the Thorpe's storefront where we've wrapped the windows with our story. Many people tell us they had their first date at the Rookery and share memories of gathering there with friends and family. Many of them have signed their names on the Rook's hallowed walls. We've been blessed with support from this community beyond our wildest dreams. It's all of you that came down to get an almond burger, some onion rings, or a Jimmy Carter shake that made it all possible. So from us to the entire community, thank you for making the Rookery what it is today. We hope you guys will come down and celebrate with us. It's been a pleasure to serve you, and we hope to see you again soon.
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1: Welcome back, Daniel and Steve. We got a lot of trains running through the station.
0: Yeah.
1: Right now.
0: Well, the night train, Matt Lane and the night train just came through here.
1: And now I'm standing up. I don't know what the heck's going on, but let's get back to some normalcy here and bring in our buddy.

0: Jordan Bianchi,
1: the Anthony train
0: from The Athletic, to talk some NASCAR. Jordan, how are you, man?
2: I'm doing good, guys. Always a pleasure to talk with you, and I'm looking forward to it.
1: It's the NASCAR train.
0: Yes, it is the NASCAR train. We appreciate you being here. Jordan, the NASCAR, the chase got underway last week. Christopher Bell wins the race. What did you see from the race? I mean, and how big a win is that for him?
2: Big win for Bell because, you know, he had 7 second place finishes this year, and it was just like they kind of kept adding up and adding up, and he's had a really great year. He just hadn't won, and now you can kind of check that box and move forward. And what it did in the big picture is, listen, we all know that Denny Hamlin's the favorite, but Christopher Bell is one of the guys who can challenge Denny Hamlin for the championship, and it's expected that he's going to. And Sunday just kind of reinforced that of, hey, Bell's as good as there is out there. His team is as good as anyone out there as well. And yeah, they hadn't won this year, but you don't finish second 7 times and not be great. And so it was just kind of a matter for them to break through. And you look at the rest of the chase and the remaining 9 races, it sets up very, very well. And then in the big picture, Sunday reinforced also what we thought what this was going to be about, which was this is probably going to be a championship decided amongst the Toyota drivers, probably the Joe Gibbs Racing drivers, both of whom Hamlin and Gibbs drive for, and there was nothing that unfolded Sunday that really showed us otherwise.
0: And look, Jordan, I know it's just the first race, and we've got to see how the rest of this plays out. It's like it's almost like overreaction about college football in the NFL. It's once a week, right? But is NASCAR getting what it wants out of the chase so far with just one race? Because this is a new format, and all that's changing. Were they happy, do you think, with what they saw this weekend?
2: Yeah, I mean, listen, you're right. It's great. You know, it's one race, and it's really easy to overreact from this. And this is 1 of 10, and this is really a third of the season when you look at it from the bigger perspective. So you got to be careful what you say here, but it does feel like one race NASCAR did get what it wanted in the big picture when it comes to their championship format, and that this is going to be a season, a chase long thing. And Christopher Bell kind of made a point, kind of jokingly, but made the point, and it kind of resonated, which was, in the past, if somebody wins this race, they basically have like a 2 week bye, and there's no byes. And every lap of every race now has importance, and mistakes are magnified even more. And you really, for these 10 weeks, have to be extremely on your game, and you can't slip. And if you have a slip, you've got to figure out a way to recover from it. And the early indications are this is going to be successful and that people are going to be into this, and there won't be any of the controversy, if you will, that surrounded the last few champions.
0: Is there anybody, when you look at what happened this weekend, who you went, oh, they're in trouble? Or, I mean, is it the Ford cars, right? Because they've been kind of hit or miss throughout this year. What, anybody that you look at Sunday that might be in some trouble?
2: Well, I mean, there's certainly a number of guys. And if you look at the standings, I mean, it's pretty clear, like, who is going to be in trouble. And one of the guys that jumps out is William Byron, who had an engine failure and finished, I think he technically did finish last in the race. And now he's last in the chase standings. It's like, barring something unforced, just this crazy run, he's not going to win a championship this year. And then when you kind of look at the standings, you kind of feel like there's 16 drivers, but you could probably cut that number in half for the guys who realistically could win the championship. Now, that may seem like exaggeration after one race, but the reality is the guys we expected to do well on Sunday did well, and they kind of solidified their points a little bit. And the guys who needed good runs and were not in a position to have bad days and put themselves in a bigger points hole had bad days. And at this point, yes, there's 9 weeks to go. There's very little confidence that these guys are going to be able to climb out of that hole.
0: Jordan Bianchi joining us from The Athletic with the updates on NASCAR. Jordan, so now they go to Illinois, right? So when you look at this race, is it just the Toyota cars again, or is it Hamlin? Who are the favorites this weekend?
2: Yeah, it's going to be Team Penske, and you're going to hear a lot about them, and that means Ryan Blaney and Joey Logano specifically. And we've talked a lot about them and how good they are on a certain style track. Well, this is one of those tracks. A short, flat oval is where Penske shines, and Blaney is one of the rare non-four drivers. I throw Logano in there too, but probably more Blaney, who we feel like could challenge

0: the Toyotas for the championship, and this is going to be a great opportunity for him to get a bunch of points and maybe a win, and just kind of further solidify his spot, and to say, okay, yeah, like he's going to be a player, and this is why. Now he's got to go do that. That said, as good as Penske is at this track, Joe Gibbs Racing is as good, and it does feel like this is going to be a showdown between Penske and the Gibbs cars, and it's going to be fun to watch because they match up very, very well. It's easy to give the nod to Penske because of their track record and everything, but it does feel like that we're going to be in for something special on Sunday.
1: Jordan, when these guys go to tracks where they've had success, I mean, that's gotta, do they feel that? Do the teams feel, okay, maybe we've struggled, but we know we do well at Illinois, so we're gonna, it's kind of our get right track. Do they talk about those kinds of things?
0: Oh yeah, I mean, listen, like absolutely, and I think you hit the nail on the head and you said get right. And I go back to this monster run that Joey Logano was on late summer that we talked a lot about,
1: Yeah.
0: right? Well, that in part, a large part of that was fueled by they were going to a series of tracks that is right in Team Penske's wheelhouse. So we expected kind of what unfolded in a lot of sense. It was like a get right track for that team of like, if Logano and his team can't go to these tracks and run well, then there's something deeper going on. They've got bigger issues. Well, guess what? They went there, they ran well, won a couple races, and shot themselves up the standing. So, yeah, absolutely. And some weeks on the other side of this is you just need to hold serve. And I feel like I use this term a lot now, and I'm going to be using this term a lot in the chase. But there are some weeks where you go to a racetrack, and you just know like you're not going to be in the game. Like you're not going to have the speed to win, and you just need to kind of maintain and not lose ground. So if you can just hold serve for that week, that almost is considered a win. And then one for the case for that is Kyle Larson's kind of in that spot this week going
1: Right.
0: into Gateway, where this track is really historically not been a great track for Hendrick Motorsports. They just have not hit it on, they just not hit it on it here. And I don't, most people don't expect Larson to be much of a factor this week. So if he can just avoid losing too much ground and minimize that, he should be in a decent spot.
1: Well, you could say hold serve because U.S. Open is going on, so that and it's that's all right. We can look at that for sure, especially after the tennis we saw yesterday. What unbelievable matches we saw, Jordan. I was on the U.S. Open shift last night, and the last match didn't start till 11, and
0: Oh
1: they
0: my God.
1: played until 4 a.m. I think, or 3 a.m. I went to bed at 1 a.m. I couldn't stay up to watch. There was no way I was going to be able to do that. What do you, when you look ahead? I mean, is there anybody that can, who maybe struggled this past weekend, who could make the big move, right? And kind of get back in this, or let me ask it better this way. How far is too far behind to get caught back
0: Yeah.
1: up, right? I mean, or is it just one race? Is it two races? Is it three races?
0: No,
1: How far is that?
0: I think you're, I think it's a fair question, and it goes back to kind of what I said. It's like you can kind of cut the field in half, and right, I would, and I'm giving Joey Logano the benefit of the doubt because he's a three-time champion, and just because he's one of those guys, like you just got to be really careful about counting out, okay? And this is gonna be a really big week for him, and if he can go there and score a massive amount of points, he could maybe kind of get in that conversation. So let's just give him the benefit of the doubt. There's eight guys then. I mean, basically the top eight in points: Hamlin, Bell, Ryan Blaney, Tyler Reddick, Chase Briscoe, Ty Gibbs, Kyle Larson, and Joey Logano. That's it. Draw the line. The champion is going to come from that group. And of those eight guys, you probably could make a case, a realistic case, for about four or five of them. About
1: Okay.
0: five of them. So, like, we're already whittling this down after one race. And I know that seems maybe like making a big leap, but in the grand scheme of things, when you look at it, it's not. We're gonna have a really clear picture even more after this weekend.
1: Well, it should be fun to read and fun to watch. And Jordan and Jeff Gluck will have it all covered on The Athletic. Okay, so I ask you this question most weeks, and I know we're in the chase. Any news coming out before then, or is this all just about the chase right now?
0: Listen, I don't have anything planned. Let me put it that way.
1: Okay.
0: So you never say never. Things can change. You know how this
1: Right.
0: goes. We work in the
1: Right.
0: news business. Things change. I drop it. Nothing is planned as of now. So I don't anticipate anything on that front. But you never say never.
1: There you go. No doubt. And if it does break, I know where to read about it on The Athletic. Thanks, man. We appreciate your time as always. We'll talk to you
0: Thanks.
1: next week. There you go. That's Jordan Bianchi from The Athletic. Great stuff from Jordan as always.

0: always, again, check out his coverage, Jeff Gluck, his co-worker on the NASCAR staff for The Athletic. They do just a tremendous job covering that sport. And I'm telling you, man, it's must read. If you're a NASCAR fan and you are not reading Jeff and Jordan and following their podcast is outstanding. You are really, really missing out because they do just unbelievable work for us at The Athletic and on their podcast for sure. All right, let's take a break. We'll come back. We'll wrap up the show on this Wednesday right after this.
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4: 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Daniel Shirley and Steve Norris.
0: Welcome back. Daniel and Steve here. A couple of newsy things to talk about real quick here. Appreciate everybody. Thank you to Jordan Bianchi. And thank you to Jordan for being flexible, too, because we had to move him back just a little bit on time there. A couple of newsy things that have kind of popped up here from our buddy Chad Bishop at the AJC. The Braves have made some roster moves, and I'm trying to find that where he tweeted that, and I retweeted that from our social media site. Here it is. The Braves have called up Bailey Falter, and they designated Hernandez. I'm sorry. They also activated Ronaldo Lopez and placed Bryce Elder on the 15-day injured list. Yeah, so
6: wow,
0: that's backdated to September 6th. So, you know, he'll be
6: backdated.
0: He'll be out for a couple of weeks. So, if it's a 15 days from September 6th, it'd be September 21st. So, you'd think he'd be out 12 or so days from there. And then Josh Kendall from The Athletic. The Falcons have signed Zach Pickens to the practice squad and released Carlos Allen Jr. from their practice squad. So, so a lot going on here as we get through the preseason for the NFL. We talked about the NFL roster, that 53-man roster. It's never set in stone. It's always going to change.
6: Yeah, so, it's fluid.
0: Yeah, so and there's another example of that for the Falcons. You know, the college football season kind of heats up this week. We actually have some real games. I know, you know, Clemson LSU was supposed to be a real game. Clemson's not on that level this year. It's going to be a long year.
6: You know what the best thing to happen to Clemson was?
0: What's that?
6: Western Michigan.
0: Oh, well, yeah. But nobody.
6: That whole scenario drew everybody's attention, and it was kind of like, oh, yeah, and Clemson didn't go well with LSU.
0: Nobody looked worse.
6: Whatever, you know.
0: Nobody looked worse than Clay.

0: Clemson this past weekend.
1: Well, and it worked out for Lane Kiffin, too, because, I mean, now Michigan was the most hated team over the weekend, right?
0: Right. And so, but but there's some big games this week. Ohio State, Texas.
1: Oh, yeah.
0: Oklahoma, Michigan is a big game. And then we start to get into the games next week. You mentioned, you know, and then a week after that, Georgia, Oklahoma, all that kind of stuff. So we're going to start getting into some of these games. I'm interested to see this Texas-Ohio State game. You know, I felt like last year Ohio State kind of got away with one a little bit versus Texas.
1: Well, Arch Manning didn't play well.
0: He didn't play well.
1: And I'm still not sold on him.
0: Well,
1: he's got the tools, but
0: I don't know if he's going to be any good. He's a good college player. He couldn't beat out Quinn Ewers, and Quinn Ewers was nothing special, you know.
1: Right, and I mean, did you see Arch against Georgia last year? Now Georgia's good, obviously, but right. I mean, those are the kind of games where stars step up.
0: When he's played against good teams, he has not looked like you would expect him to look.
1: Right.
0: At least not the hype.
1: Well, you know what they say, big-time players make big-time plays in big-time games, and he hasn't made one that I can think of.
0: Georgia made him look bad last year.
1: What was the final, like 35-14? Right. It wasn't that close.
0: Twice, right? Didn't they play them twice? No, they don't play.
1: Two years ago
0: they played. That's right. Remember, he wasn't the quarterback. That's right.
1: Carson Beck won at Texas in that, you know, bottles being thrown thing by the students, and then we beat them in the SEC championship game.
0: Right. So, here's the thing about them, though, this year, is he's got weapons right now that he didn't have last year. That Coleman kid is special.
1: Yeah. Well, receivers can make a quarter look better than he is.
0: And if you are him and you got that kind of weapon on the outside, you're like, oh, wait.
1: Hey, this is
0: what it's supposed to look
1: like. If Trinidad Chambliss didn't have Deuce Alexander the other night, Ole Miss loses that game.
0: Right. Well, and last year he had Stribling.
1: Yeah.
0: You know, Stribling, 49ers love him.
1: Mm-hmm.
0: But you've got to have those guys on the outside if you're going to be a good quarterback.
1: Yeah.
0: Now, you don't have to have superstars, but you've got to have somebody who can challenge the defense. Name a quarterback in the last 20 years that's been good. Tom Brady probably is the one example where he never had.
1: That didn't have great receivers.
0: But was still a great quarterback.
1: Gronk. But
0: he had Gronk. That's right. And he had great tight ends.
1: And he did. Randy Moss.
0: He had Randy Moss for a little bit.
1: But he didn't win a Super Bowl, Randy Moss.
0: Right. So you got to have those guys on the outside. You can't get by with a bunch of scrubs.
1: Right.
0: Or walk-ons in college, playing college football. That ain't going to work. But you also can make your guys look better, too. And I don't know that Arch has done that. I'm interested. That game really intrigues me Saturday night. Because, I felt like Ohio State skimmed by the teeth last year.
1: Yeah.
0: Against Texas. And Arch didn't play well. If Arch plays well at home, maybe they can make a statement. But I think Oklahoma is going to beat the brakes off of Michigan.
1: I'll state it again. They say teams get better from game one to game two. Michigan is really, really hoping that's true. Because they looked bad the other night and really should have lost. Now, I know Western Michigan won their conference last year or whatever, but look, and again, I mean, what are your fans doing storming the field? Can you imagine Georgia fans storming the field if they had gotten a second chance Hail Mary that they hit against Kennesaw State?
0: Right.
1: That would never happen.
0: Yeah, that's a very apt comparison.
1: That would never happen. We'd be tearing the seats out.
0: You can't if you're Michigan. I shouldn't say this. I don't want to tell people how to fan. But it is an odd look to see Michigan storm the field after a win over Western Michigan.
1: Yeah, I
0: don't care how it happens.
1: You hit that against Ohio State, I get it. Michigan State, even a Big Ten team.
0: Right.

0: Not Northwestern. But
1: I still wouldn't storm the field. Now, look, people are going to say, Daniel, you're being hypocritical. Your fan base storms the field every game. But that's a tradition.
0: They don't storm the
1: field. We don't storm the field.
0: They go and walk the field.
1: They walk on the field.
0: There's a difference.
1: Right.
0: I don't think storming the field should ever happen, honestly. I mean, that you storm the field, you're basically saying, my team sucks, and we somehow figured out how to win this game.
1: Right. Well, at Clemson, look, now the ACC has a rule about storming the field. So they let the other team, they let the two teams get off the field, and then people walk out on the field and they play the alma mater. But when I was young, we'd run out on the field and get gloves and wristbands from the players and, you know, towels. And I mean, I had all kinds of stuff when I was little.
0: Yeah.
1: But it's just a tradition of what they've done. But I'm with you. It's like chanting overrated when you beat another team. Like, you beat a top five team and you chant overrated. Well, you've just diminished what your team did. Right? If they're overrated, then that means you're not very good.
0: You're obviously not that good because you just beat us.
1: Because we just beat you.
0: Or we just beat you. Yeah. What?
1: Yeah, I don't understand that. I've never understood the overrated.
0: I could understand Duke fans going to a North Carolina game where North Carolina gets beat and they chant overrated.
1: Right.
0: I get that. Or vice versa.
1: Yeah.
0: But, yeah. Ha ha. You thought you were good, but you just lost to us.
1: If you chant overrated at a team that you just beat, you're saying, well, we're not that good either. And we never should have beat y'all, is what you're saying.
0: I guess
1: football fans are so stupid.
0: I guess if your team's 3-8 and you beat the 11-0 team, okay.
1: You're still taken away from what your team.
0: If you hate those other fans that much and you know that chant is what really bugs them, okay, whatever.
1: College sports fans are just so stupid.
0: I know they are. And I can be stupid myself.
1: Oh, you don't want to see my text messages during a Clemson game.
0: Oh, yeah.
1: Y'all don't get the ones I send to my best friend. There's really two people who get those.
0: Yeah.
1: My friend Bill and Ben. That's it. I don't even send them to Matt because Matt doesn't care. He likes Clemson, but he doesn't watch every football game. Like, he loves basketball. He watches the Bulls. That's his team. But, Ben said last week, I'm a rebel now. I'm not a Tiger anymore. And I went, hey, wait a minute. You're always a Tiger. You graduated from there. But, no, you don't get the crazy Daniel messages that go out.
0: Well, I can tell you this. The three Michigan guys I graduated high school with that are Michigan fans, at the end of that game, I mean, you should see, it was doom and gloom. It was, I mean.
1: So, did they even, like, you're almost embarrassed you won the game. Like, winning the game's not even a salve for what you just saw.
0: Yeah. Now, they, you know.
1: I mean, you don't want to lose.
0: They were.
1: They're
0: glad they won, but, you know, but they were just kind of like, ugh.
1: If that was Clemson.
0: If this is how we're going to play.
1: If that was Clemson and they beat. I'm trying to think who's
0: the Citadel.
1: Well, no, Citadel's FCS.
0: Western, oh, well, that's true.
1: If that was Clemson and they won like that, this. Well,
0: UNC Charlotte.
1: UNC Charlotte. That's a good example. And they beat them.
0: Because
1: like
0: there's nobody really in South Carolina.
1: No, there's
0: that
1: not.
0: Would
1: no.
0: Compare.
1: You can go on YouTube and get the links to every game, pretty much, for the teams that, like, we follow. And when Clemson plays and they win, I go get the link and I save it. And I'll go back and watch it. I would not rewatch that game. I would not be happy that would not be one that I would even acknowledge as a win. You know?
0: Somebody pointed out the last time they could remember something like this happening, and I had forgotten about it, but it was the 2009 Big 12 championship game, Texas and Nebraska. And Nebraska was winning like 13-12 or something. And Texas, well, remember that quarterback for Texas that hurt his arm against Alabama? Look it up. He threw a pass out of bounds. There was like 5 seconds.
1: Colt McCoy. Yeah, yeah, yeah.
0: Like 5 seconds left. He threw a long pass out of bounds to stop the clock instead of like firing it to the ground. And it went out of bounds. And like right when it hit.

0: hit, the clock turned zero. And they went back and looked at it, and they said there was 1 second when the ball hit. And they kicked a field goal to win. And they went on to play Alabama.
1: I think that's part of the reason Nebraska got out of the Big 12.
0: Yeah, maybe so. But
1: because they were like, Texas and Oklahoma always get all the breaks.
0: Yeah, and if Texas had lost that game, can you take one guess who probably would have played Alabama for the national championship?
1: What year?
0: 2009. They were undefeated.
1: I have no idea.
0: Well, actually, there were two teams. TCU.
1: Oh, wow.
0: And Cincinnati. That was BCS era.
1: Oh, yeah, that's right.
0: And, you know, Florida had a loss because they had lost to Alabama. And Even though Florida was probably the second best team.
1: Yeah, but they had lost already. And they didn't want to have a rematch.
0: Well, they did it in 2011, 2 years later.
1: No, I mean, they didn't want to have a rematch the same year.
0: Sure. Well, the championship. Right. Right.
1: Remember when Florida and Florida State played each other and then played each other in the championship?
0: 96. Florida State beat them.
1: Yeah. And then Florida them the first time.
0: And then Florida beat them.
1: Beat them the first time and then lost them the second.
0: Yeah, Florida beat the national championship, I think, in the Sugar Bowl.
1: That was not good.
0: So stupid. Well, again, another thing that led to the BCS championship.
1: Right.
0: You know?
1: The BCS, the bowl era begat the BCS.
0: Yep.
1: And then the BCS begat the
0: four team. And then the four team. Yeah.
1: It's like the Bible verse where you learn the the linealogy of Jesus and all that.
0: Yeah,
1: stuff.
0: Yes.
1: He begat this. And that's what college football.
0: That's it. And the 12 team is going to begat the 16.
1: Yes, or 24.
0: Or 24.
1: Yeah, we'll see.
0: Yeah. That's how it works.
1: Yeah. All right. Well, that's it for us today. Thank you for listening. Steve will be out tomorrow.
0: I'll be back Friday.
1: He'll be back on Friday. We got Anthony coming up next.
0: The afternoon drive, baby.
1: And then Matt tonight with 8 to 8.
0: And he's on the night train. He's already been through. Choo-choo.
1: And we'll be back tomorrow on Creekside
0: Sports. See ya.

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0: to anyone out there who wants to go fast. Anybody.
1: I want to go fast. Hey. 106 miles to Chicago. We got a full tank of gas, half a pack of cigarettes. It's dark, and we're wearing sunglasses. Hit it.
2: I'm ready. 100.9 The Creek. Welcome to the afternoon drive, everybody. Happy Wednesday, folks. As we are nearing the 5 o'clock hour, we are we're not quite halfway home to the weekend this week. Actually, once we get to five, 2 days behind you, 2 days to go on a holiday week. Hopefully, you're making the most of your Wednesday. Had a good time going down to celebrate the life and legacy of Otis Redding as a block on Cotton Avenue was named for him. It is now officially Otis Redding Way on this day, City Proclamation on what would have been Otis Redding's 85th birthday. So the whole family got a well-deserved extra memorial to the late great patriarch of the family. Charles did some extra Otis throughout the show today, and I'll be doing some this afternoon as well. Looking at the weather, feeling pretty fine out there. Upper 80s, feeling like it's in the low 90s, so definitely a lot better than those triple digits. High in the upper 80s again tomorrow. A little bit of rain coming in this weekend, but keeping it right in those mid upper 80s as well. Then looking ahead, I mentioned this yesterday, to next week, actually gonna have some low 60s. So excited about that, as fall is just a few weeks away. Right now, let's go ahead and kick this thing off with RL Burnside doing Chain of Fools. Chain.

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100.9 The Creek, the sound and soul of Central Georgia. Welcome back to the Afternoon Drive, Jamestown Revival with Juniper and Jen here on this Wednesday. 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I mentioned it kicking off the show a little while ago. It is Otis Redding's birthday. He would have been 85 years old today. Dedicated a block of Cotton Avenue to him officially earlier this morning. Otis Redding Way. Before the celebration this weekend, the Big O Homecoming Dance Party Friday night at the Capitol Theater, and then Saturday at the Auditorium, the King of Soul Festival. So how about one from Otis I hadn't played in a while? A woman, a lover, a friend.

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The Allman Brothers Band, Come and Go Blues, only here on 100.9 The Creek. Mentioned the Otis Redding celebration coming up this weekend. Of course, celebration for the Allman Brothers Band, GABAFest, coming up at the end of September. Go to GABAFest.org for all that information and all of those great connections, of course, with the Allmans and the Reddings, all because of the Waldens and what was supposed to be Red Wall Records. And after Otis's passing, instead of Redding and Walden, got renamed and eventually became Capricorn, and the rest is history with the brothers, Southern Rock, and more. Here's the latest from Ruthie Foster. Thank you.

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Can't recall having worked one single day. When it comes to work, I'd prefer to play jukebox in my mind.

John R. Miller, a world away, only here on 100.9 The Creek. John was here last year, 2025, for Brag Jam. Came before that to Grant's Lounge. And hopefully, getting back in the near future, I'll be at Americana Fest with him next week. I'm going to get to have a little sit-down, in-person conversation with him. We'll have that on air for you in a few weeks as well. Next up, it's kind of fitting that even though it's not Tuesday for Tuesday Blues Day, it feels like it because it's the second day we've worked this week, and I've just had some blues falling into the rotation. So here's BB. The thrill is gone.

The Big O, Otis Redding, try a little tenderness on his 85th birthday. Of course, playing some extra Otis throughout the show today and getting ready for the King of Soul Festival this upcoming weekend. Going from a little classic Otis to brand new music from Waylon Payne. Here's Looking for a Feeling.

0: 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You're also up the creek, 100.9 The Creek.
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1: Listen, I'm pushing you because you've got talent, babies. 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

0: 11th, Peyton Sassaman and Friends. 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
1: Hey, how about a little something, you know, for the effort, you know? 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

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No covers, no playlists, just authentic, original, independent music from Middle Georgia. I'm your host, Justin Cutway, and you're hearing all these great tunes thanks to the spectacularly satisfying and deliciously independent Ingleside Village Pizza. There has been a ton of live local music floating through the air lately, so I thought I'd take a moment to showcase some of the acts you might have missed and highlight some of what's to come. I'm going to kick things off with one of my favorites. It's Bob Jones with The Sun and the Moon.

was Time and Space from Ashes, and before that, Buster Chrome with Frog Single. If you worked a little, you could have caught that all in one night. You're tuned in to 100.9 The Creek, and this is Local Load-In. Up next, a few acts you can catch downtown for First Friday. I'm super excited to be opening for this next one at Vice Bar. Here's Choir of Babel with Another Head on the Wall.

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The Open Seas were before that with End of Excellence. And that's just a taste of the music you can expect on first Friday in September. 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Catch your breath. I'll be right back with more original independent music from Middle Georgia.

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I'm your host, Justin Cutway, and tonight's lineup is powered by our friends at Ingleside Village Pizza, serving up the legendary Ultimate Village and those can't-miss sloppy breadsticks. Let's get back to the music with another act you can catch first Friday, this time at Grant's. Here's Last Living Souls with the vibey and smooth Should've Known.

That was Tired from Matt McMillan in the City Limits. You can catch Matt solo at the Cabin at Wesleyan College on the 13th. It's a great little venue out in the woods that you should check out. Before that, Ginger Brown with Crazy About You. Stop by T&J's to see her live on Thursday. You're listening to 100.9 The Creek, and this is Local Load-In. Up next, the brainchild of Brandon Sorrells, who you can regularly catch jamming around town. 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

We just heard Work Song off San's recent album Barefoot Backyard. The whole thing is chock full of classic country grit. Before that, Ash Tuesday with Where. If you're feeling froggy, you could make the run up to Smith's Old Bar to sport one of our own on the 8th. I want to thank 100.9 The Creek and Ingleside Village Pizza for making Local Load In possible and allowing me to showcase some of the area's amazing original independent music. 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